0: Yeah.
1: Woo. Helen Oatman. Yeah. Yeah, baby.
2: Hey, Richie Barron back. We're rolling on the House of Blues Power Hour. Barron of the Blues, House of Blues Power Hour. The next four tunes coming up for you. Hope you like that last bunch. First one is How Blue Can You Get? It's a B.B. King cover I did. Second one is one of my few political tracks that I've written. I love to do them, but I don't like to really make a lot of people peed off, as you understand that. This one's called Still Ahead of You, talking about the politicians and how I consider me the Barron of the Blues to mentally be ahead of a lot of them, thinking for the people and not for their pocketbooks. The next track is Born Under a Bad Sign. That's live at Harrah's Plaza Stage in Reno. Billy Notman on harp. Speaking of Billy Notman, he's in here too from the Harrah's Stage in Reno. This song he does on vocal and harp with Richie Barron and the Mission Mob. It's called Satisfaction, old Stones track. So let's roll on it. Saul Bigel, our illustrious programmer, Baleen, New Mexico. Roll it, Saul. 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

Cadillac. 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

0: Richie Barron back with you. Dr. Tequila, a.k.a. here as the Barron of the Blues on our Barron of the Blues Power Hour show. Brought to you by our illustrious programmer in Baleen, New Mexico, Saul Biggle. Thanks, bro. This is the third group of songs on this blues show. First one is Down by the River. I have three or four versions of that in the studio and live. This is my favorite live one. We did it at Point Richmond with great interaction on guitars with Ian Lampson on guitar and myself. My bass player, David Scheib, RIP, bro. David Coolhoven, Frankie Sorcy. The next track is called Down to the End of the Line. I wrote that when I was living in Richmond, California, back when things weren't quite as good as they are now. You'll hear the story. Third track coming up, Got My Mojo Working. Famous old blues track. Billy Noteman on harp and vocal. It was at the Black Oak Casino in Sonora. The fourth one is another one I had on with Dan Aykroyd on CBS House of Blues Radio for a long time called Grandpa's Farm. I wrote that for my grandfather, and it had to include Billy Noteman's grandfather, who had a big farm, too, out in the California Delta. So there we go. The next four tracks with Saul. Roll it, brother. Famous Hits Live Radio coming up.
1: I had a drummer do a CD with me in 1990. Just passed away here a couple months ago. It's dedicated to our old buddy from Marin County, Buddy Miles.

0: guess what? I got a fever. 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
2: Hey, good day to everybody. Richie Barron, a.k.a. Dr. Tequila, and in some circles, out of Los Angeles, known as the Lowrider Godfather. Listen, I write songs about everything. Fires in California, Hawaii, a couple political things. But I have written a song, two or three songs, for a movie that's still in the process of being done about the ancient aliens called the Anunnaki that was gleaned from Sumerian tablets and stories about them coming here 300,000-400,000 years ago searching for gold from the planet Nibiru. And I've ran into a new good friend of mine. We've become very good friends. We've got a lot in common. He's an author, philosopher, humanitarian, a great dude all the way around. His name is Blake Sinclair, B-L-A-K-E-S-I-N-C-L-A-I-R. And he likes my songs. We're going to do some stuff with those, too. Anyway, Blake has a new book out on Amazon called Roswell, R-O-S-W-E-L-L, about the famous crash in 1947 in Roswell, New Mexico. And his father was a big military man stationed at White Sands Missile Range in New Mexico. And believe it or not, he was one of the first to get on that ship after it crashed. He actually saw the aliens that were on it. One alive and three or four dead, something like that. So anyway, Blake's dad was right there. This book is totally different than any other Roswell book I've seen. He also has a website, SirBlakeSinclair.com. SirBlakeSinclair.com. So get that book if you get a chance, Roswell, on Amazon. Listen, the song plays Anunnaki Came for Gold by Sci-Fi Track at the end of this spot. Listen to the words and you'll glean just about everything you need to know about the Anunnaki. Their ancient gold mines are spotted by the thousands on Google Maps. So listen, Richie Barron, Dr. Tequila, gonna sign out for now. Thanks to my programmer, Saul Vigil, from Baleen, New Mexico. Speaking of New Mexico, also the station owner, Richard Verasso. He resides in Oceanside, California these days. 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

0: Hey, it's Richie Barron, Dr. Tequila, also known worldwide these days, thanks to Lady Luna from East Los Angeles, California, as the Lowrider Godfather. 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

Hey, you out there in Famous Hits radio listening land. Richie Barron here, Dr. Tequila, also known as the Lowrider Godfather, on my shows on Friday, Saturday, Sunday nights. Anyway, today I'm touting a good friend of mine, Pat Broderick. He's a famous artist from Florida. Comic books, videos, you name it, he's done it. Mainly known for Marvel Comics and DC Comics. And you will know the comics that he's done. Batman, Green Lantern, and Spider-Man. All the ones that I used to look at when I was younger. Anyway, he is hooked up with award-winning writer Mike Barron. And they have a new comic out, Supernatural Sagas about the Old West, called Bronze Star. Bronze Star Comics. The first volume is sold out, stunning the critics and collectors who've seen it. Great art and mystic storytelling. Now the stakes are up with new chilling monsters and haunted lawmen. I've seen the videos on it. It's great. Bronze Star Comics. Pat also happens to be the artist on my videos on YouTube of my Anunnaki tracks. Anunnaki Came for Gold and Princess Balata, who is also known in ancient text as Ninma or Inanna. That song is at the end of this post today. The one I have up today is called Princess Balata, rolled by Saul Vigil on Famous Hits Live Radio. So for Bronze Star Comics and Richie Barron and the Anunnaki tracks, stay tuned.

0: Hey, all you people out there listening today or tonight, Japan, Australia, USA, wherever you may be, I've got a new song out there now. Saul has it up on the radio playing already. It's called Just Another Day in Your Life. It's on YouTube by Richie Barron. You can check it out there, or you can hear it on almost every show. Saul has it up now on Famous Hits Live. 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So Saul's email is Saul, SaulVigil, saulvigil@hotmail.com, or Richie Barron, RichieBarron, 876@gmail.com. 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You'll hear it. Just Another Day in Your Life. 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Hey, Richie Barron, Dr. Tequila here on Famous Hits Live Radio. Listen, I got a fabulous new song, even if I do say so myself. I like it. People are digging it. And it's called Just Another Day in Your Life. And it's on YouTube. You go in and put Richie Barron, Just Another Day in Your Life. It'll come right up. Done by our programmer, Saul Vigil, here on Famous Hits Live Radio. So go check out the new song, Just Another Day in Your Life. And it'll play here on Famous Hits Live Radio, too. Thank you, people. Talk to you later.
1: It's Richie Barron, Dr. Tequila, with his latest song, Just Another Day in Your Life. This is a song for everybody out there in the world trying to live your dreams today. Featuring an all-star studio lineup, including Wayne De La Cruz on keyboards, Evan Palmerston on bass, Chris McGrew on drums, Chris Pimentel on guitar, Stuart Beats on the saxophone, plus Barry at Northern Light Studio in Santa Rosa, California. With the legendary Dr. Tequila, Side Studio in Santa Rosa, California. With the legendary Dr. Tequila singing his heart out, here's Just.

0: fabulous, baby.
1: I wrote this song living in Placerville years ago. Ain't much else to do there.

0: Hey, good morning, a beautiful Saturday morning here in Northern California. Dr. Tequila Richie Barron here, also known as the Lowrider Godfather. I was deemed that by the marvelous Lady Luna from East Los Angeles a while back, and she has generated multitudes of listeners and led them onto my shows. I'm grateful as I can get. Thanks to all of you listeners out there. We have thousands, it's close to 4 million a week these days. We get 50,000 listeners, Google verified, on a show on a Saturday night at times from Japan, New Zealand, Australia, you name it. The numbers are huge. Appreciate them all. We even have lowriders from Switzerland, believe it or not, Spain, everywhere, Arizona, Texas, California, New York. Anyway, what I want to put down here today is all you responders, whoever you are, lowrider, bartenders, plumbers, whatever it is you do, if you want to get in on the posting that I do, respond to Ask Dr. Tequila a question at my email, RichieBarron@msn.com. 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And I will get you up on the post. 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I must have your picture along with it so I can put it up. I've compiled hundreds so far. We're going to make a new video soon of all the people that have responded to the Ask Dr. Tequila. So once again, Richie Barron, RichieBarron, at msn.com. 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
1: Hey, good morning, man, and ladies, and Luna in Los Angeles. Get away, Richie Barron, Dr. Tequila, coming at you from Healdsburg, California. It's up above Santa Rosa on Highway 101 in the wine country. Beautiful up here. We love it. So yesterday, a guy comes to our house, putting new blinds up in our house. We've only been here about 4 or 5 months now in Healdsburg. We love it. Putting new blinds up in the house. We got the talking. His name was Waylon Graves. First of all, I never met a guy named Waylon except Waylon Jennings. And Graves, the last name I've never heard since my very good friend in Oakland, California, Billy Graves. He was an ex-boxer, restaurant owner. He had one of the biggest nightclubs in Oakland. He brought in Ella Fitzgerald, Lou Rawls, George Benson, you name it. He had big acts in there. Nothing like that there anymore except Yoshi's. Billy Graves, another story. He was a legend. So I was talking to Waylon. He told me he was born in Occidental, California. That's up in the Redwoods Forest on the coast up above San Francisco. And the other town right close to there is Guerneville. That's a resort area called Guerneville, California on the Russian River. In fact, I just played a theater, the Russian River Theater there. Big theater's been there for years. Owned by Jerry Knight, good friend of mine for years. I played there about 2 or 3 months back. Anyway, I was talking to Waylon. I said, man, you remember a bar in Monterio, which is a suburb of Guerneville, called the Pink Elephant? And he said, well, yeah, man, I hung out there. He said, you remember the Bolt Brothers? Well, naturally I did, because I played in the place, too. I played there 2 or 3 times, the Pink Elephant Bar. Chuck Bolt. So he proceeds to tell me, Chuck, they were bikers, a lot of bikers, real bikers, not no lawyers and doctors. These boys up in that area were real bikers. They kind of did what they wanted to. Chuck Bolt, he told me, got hit by a pickup truck or something, and he was in bad shape for a long time, and he passed away. But I remember him plain as day, man. I remember I used to follow those guys. I would play there. We quit playing about 11:30, and there was a bar in Occidental, little town about 15 minutes away, where Waylon was born and raised. So they would all get on their bikes. I'd pack my car up fast as possible. They took off for Occidental to the Union Bar, Union Hotel, bar and restaurant. We used to go there. It was a great place and great food. I think bar and restaurant. We used to go there. It was a great place and great food. I think it's turned into the Union Bar Pizza.

Never did. They were always all there when I got there. That's the story about. I saw online that Conan O'Brien had bought the Pink Elephant Bar. I don't know if he was joking or not, but if he did, that'd be marvelous. But it's open again. It'd been there for years, 40, 50 years, at Pink Elephant Bar. It closed down for a long time during the 2020 berserk period. And now it's been open again for like a year, I guess. So on the way through that redwood forest, we'd pass the entrance to this club where all the wealthiest dudes in the world hang out, the Bohemian Club. Fenced, gated. I've been there a couple of times. The Grateful Dead guys, a couple of them, used to play in there. Me and my sax player played there once. But it's all the billionaires of the world, man. You can't. It's a mysterious place. You never know what the hell they're doing in there. Don't want to know. So anyway, that's the story about the Pink Elephant Bar and Waylon Graves. I got a million of them. I'll tell more soon. Richie Barron, Dr. Tequila, thanks for all your responses to Ask Dr. Tequila, and with your pictures, an email to Saul, our programmer at Famous Hits Live Radio, SAULVIGIL at hotmail.com. 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And if you're a lowrider, a picture of your car. I've got a 200-300 of them now compiled. Richie Barron here. Keep listening to Famous Hits Live Radio. We love you all. Everybody have a great holiday and a good New Year's. Let's hope 2024 is going to be a better year than most of we've had lately. This year has not been too bad, but it can be better. So keep it low and slow. Keep on riding. Here's to you, Lady Luna.

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This is Daniel Ayisi, a new talented music artist from Ghana, actually based in Ghana currently. I come your way at Famous Hits Live radio station with two single tracks of mine in the contemporary country music genre. One is titled That Is Marriage, the other titled How Can I. That Is Marriage highlights the goodness of marriage, but then the need to manage it all through in its lifetime. The other music titled How Can I highlights the goodness of God and our praise and appreciation of His goodness. You will love it, I can assure you. My musical influences are people like Lionel Richie, Steve Wonder, Sir Elton John. They are examples of great music artists the world has ever had, and their music always live and new and fresh, generation unto generation, and that have been an inspiration to have music done by me to stand the test of time, generation unto generation. Daniel Ayisi is a new music artist desiring to take music far in its career. Indeed, it is through that I'm meeting special people like you, is through music, desiring therefore to carry it far. How Can I music, That Is Marriage music, is online. You can find each of it online, and I am very sure you will never regret getting a copy of it. It has unique lyrics that you will love again and again listening to it. Thank you.

everybody. Famous Hits Live Radio Land. Richie Barron, Dr. Tequila here. Rainy day here in the North Bay of San Francisco. Misty looking day. Beautiful. Anyway, you know, I've got a tall order to cover today. One of my great friends, Dennis Sanfilippo from Calaveras County. Well-known character, a legend up there. Dennis won a $33 million lottery, $33 million back in probably 90, 91. And needless to say, he's had a lot of money ever since. He's bought hundreds of properties over his time, bought an island off of Belize. The money's not the great part of it. He's just a great guy. He went and passed away on us Friday up in Calaveras County in the hospital. Condolences to his sons, Dennis Jr. and all of their families, and to Richard Verasso, my partner, who owns the radio stations, by the way, and he was Dennis's right-hand man in record production, producing shows, promotion of movies, on and on. They did a lot of things. Dennis had his hands in a lot of things. He even had Buddy Miles working for him in a booking agency back in 91, 92, I forget when it was, for a minute. Anyway, R.I.P. Dennis Sanfilippo. The song Saul's Gonna Roll is called Darby Lane, and it's by my Kunga player and partner in Gaietas.VIP, Richard Segovia. He wrote this song and recorded it with a big band called Darby Lane. It's a house. Dennis owned untold amounts of houses in his time. Still did, still does. His son will take over now with Richard helping. Darby Lane House, where Segovia lived for a while back in the 90s. He loved that place. So he wrote the song, and that's what we're going to play. This is dedicated to Dennis Sanfilippo from Calaveras County. Multi-talented legend. Famous Hits Live Radio. Thanks for listening. With Saul Vigil rolling the show. Richie Barron, Doc Tequila here. Later on, have a good holiday, everybody. Right on.

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3: 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Saul has it up on the radio playing already. 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

All right, welcome back. It's Blues Breaker time. The House of Blues Radio Hour. Richie Barron has been playing the blues since he was 16 years old. Prior to forming his own band, he was Junior Walker's guitarist and vocalist. His new CD, I'd Rather Have the Green Than the Blues, is on Rich Bear Records. Here with the title track is this week's Blues Breaker, Richie Barron.

I'd Rather Have the Green Than the Blues is the title track to Richie Barron's new CD on Rich Bear Records. It's also this week's Blues Breaker on the House of Blues Radio Hour. I hope you enjoyed it. Hope you enjoyed our show. I really hate to say it. I've had a good time. It's time now to go. Take it from me, Elwood Blues. It's a big world out there, and there are a lot of blues clubs to explore in your hometowns. Do me a favor and go on out. Support these great clubs. Find a few of your own. 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This program has a copyright of 1997. 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That's internet speak for the House of Blues website. Lauren Karasik Ryan handles all the talent acquisition. And my special thanks to Frank Camerata, Paul Lobster Wells, Bob Santelli, Barry Korengold, Shane Sharkey, Stephen Mayfield, and Andy Valvor for helping us put this show together. The House of Blues Transmitter Network is a presentation of CBS Radio Programs. Frank Murphy is the grand fromage over there. My name is Elwood Blues, and that's Mr. Blues to the police.

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1: 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Richie Barron here, a.k.a. Dr. Tequila. Listen, I seldom put other people's songs or tracks on my shows, but this guy is a personal friend of mine. He's a great drummer. His name is Chris McGrew. He plays in a band called Seal Party, and they have a new track out. I don't even think it's released yet. He's letting me put it up on my shows. It's called The Other Side of Tuesday. The band is called Seal Party, S-E-A-L Party. The lead singer, Kevin Seal. What else? It was recorded at Wally's Hideout at Hyde Street Studios in San Francisco. So listen, check out this tune. If you like it, give me a shout out at Richie Barron, R-I-C-H-I-E-B-A-R-R-O-N, 876@gmail.com. Or any of my other songs of mine that you might like. Give me a shout out. I love to hear from people. So Richie Barron, Dr. T from Famous Hits Live, over and out. Talk to you soon.

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0: Richie Barron, Dr. Tequila here on Famous Hits Live Radio. Listen, I got a fabulous new song, even if I do say so myself. I like it. People are digging it. And it's called Just Another Day in Your Life. And it's on YouTube. You go in and put Richie Barron, Just Another Day in Your Life. It'll come right up. Done by our programmer, Saul Biggle, here on Famous Hits Live Radio. So go check out the new song, Just Another Day in Your Life, and it'll play here on Famous Hits Live Radio, too. Thank you, people. Talk to you later.
1: It's Richie Barron, Dr. Tequila, with his latest song, Just Another Day in Your Life. This is a song for everybody out there in the world trying to live your dreams today. Featuring an all-star studio lineup, including Wayne De La Cruz on keyboards, Evan Palmerston on bass, Chris McGrew on drums, Chris Pimentel on guitar, Stuart Beats on the saxophone, plus Barry at Northern Light Studio in Santa Rosa, California. With the legendary Dr. Tequila singing his heart out, here's Just Another Day in Your Life by Richie Barron.

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1: Hey, Richie Barron, Dr. Tequila. I'm starting a new compilation today of songs, number 11, in case you want to email programmer Saul Vigle and tell him you want to hear a certain song. He'll know where it's at. Saul Vigle, SaulVigil, at hotmail.com for a request on these shows. The first two songs you're going to hear in this new compilation is You Think It's Gold, which came from my old Secrets in the Night CD. That was back in 1990, engineered by the now famous Mark Needham from Los Angeles, producer. The second song is going to be Midnight Rambler. That was a live version. I've got several, so I don't know which one is going to play, but it'll play. Anyway, Richie Barron here. Thanks for listening to Famous Hits Live. Talk to you next time. Over and out. Also, a shout out to our station owner, Richard Verasso from Oceanside, California. We're working on some stuff down there, too, right now. Over and out.

Ball skin. I know what you're getting at. I know, but on the Isle of Santa Rosa, California, give it to him.

All right, man, we're rolling on down the road, low and slow. Dr. Tequila, Richie Barron here. Today, a couple of shout-outs. Oceanside, California, Calafino Tequila down there. Richard Verasso, our station owner, Famous Hits Live, also lives there in Oceanside. The next two songs you're going to hear in this compilation number 11, in case you're going to write it down or want to tell your mom, we got Dr. Tequila's Prescription for Fun. I recorded that in 2014, CD of the same name, and it's on Amazon Music. A bunch of my CDs are on Amazon Music. We also got Midnight Rider on there, a live version. I do that on every show just about. I love the old Greg Allman Brothers stuff. 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Shout out, Austin, Texas. Japan, one of our biggest listeners. Man, I tell you, Japan, we love them. 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

Alrighty then, rolling along. Richie Barron, Dr. Tequila here. Listen, it's all being programmed by my man, Saul Vigil, from Baleen, New Mexico. Today I want to do a couple of shout-outs for listeners around the world in different cities and countries. So today, listen, man, the Philippines, they're always up in the top, over 130,000 at times listeners. Germany, and one to Tampa, Florida, where one of my best friends, comic book artist Pat Broderick, lives there. A couple other people I know, I can't remember right now who they are. A couple lowriders I've heard from that live there. Anyway, Richie Barron, the two songs are from my CD, Secrets in the Night. That's one of the title track, Secrets in the Night. What else? And the second song is also from that CD. It's called We've Got It Now. So compilation 11, in case you want to get into Saul Vigil and request anything, he'll know where to look for it. Richie Barron, Dr. Tequila, thanks for listening to Famous Hits Live. We appreciate it. Later on now.

0: right, man. Richie Barron, Doc T here. Thanks for listening to my show today. We get a lot of listeners from around the world. It's been fabulous. Fabuloso. We get Houston, Texas, Austin, Texas, Monterey, California, all over the world. Especially on the lowrider shows, you would not believe how many countries there are lowriders in. We appreciate everybody. I don't care what you do. I get stuff in my compilations from people who do everything from being a barber, bartenders, auto racers, musicians, you name it. I've got them. FamousHitsLive.com. The two songs in this set are Grandpa's Farm and what's the other one? Oh, People Like You. Two songs I wrote probably in the 80s. Both of them have done really well on the radio. A lot of requests. Grandpa's Farm, about my, naturally, my old grandfather's farm back in the Midwest is long gone. And my harp player, one of my harp players, Billy Noteman, his grandfather had a big farm out in the California Delta, which I think Billy inherited that. I don't know if he still has it or not. Anyway, Famous Hits Live. Thanks for hanging in there, bros and sisters. Later on, Dr. T.
1: 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Right on.

Hey, good to have you on the show today. Listening in, thank you. Wherever you are in the... Hey, good to have you on the show today. 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

back in 1989-90 when we did that in San Francisco. Image Maker, about the record companies, how they try to change people and pigeonhole you in to what they want you to do. That's not so true anymore. It's even hard to sell CDs anymore. Music is so free on the internet, but that's fine. As long as people get to hear my music, I'm a happy man. Richie Barron on Famous Hits Live. Thanks for tuning in. 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

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Famous Hits Live Radio. Richie Barron, Dr. T. Tequila, that is. Let's have a margarita. Okay, bring it on. Thank you. Listen, the next two songs in this set number 11. In case you want to do a request, just message, email programmer Saul Vigil, SaulVigil at hotmail.com. 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Thank you so much. The next two tracks, one of them is one of my Anunnaki tracks. I've written four or five Anunnaki about the ancient Anunnaki who came to Earth many thousands of years ago, supposedly changed the human's DNA and mining for gold, which they took back to their home planet of Nibiru. Nibiru, however you pronounce it, it's up to you. Hey, I think it's number one hit on Nibiru Radio, in my opinion. Princess Balata, which is also called, in ancient times, they called her Inanna or Ninma, N-I-N-M-A-H, Princess Ninma, Princess Balata. And the next track after that is Wait, a medley of Wait, old Jay Giles track. I combined that with Cold Sweat. You know who did that. I don't need to tell you. Mr. J.B. Richie Barron, Dr. Tequila here on Famous Hits Live Radio. Do a little shout out. Oceanside, California, or our station owner, Richard Verasso. Programmer Saul Vigil from Baleen, New Mexico. Stay tuned. More coming up.

anyhow. Especially when it's true, people. 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Inki, Bucknai, and Balata, many thousand years ago. All right now.

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1: Anybody like Jay Giles? 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Yeah, look at that, see? Jay Giles. 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

0: Okay, man, we hitting it now. 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Okay, you got it. Send us your request. We appreciate it. Famous Hits Live. The last two songs in this particular show, Get Up Off That Thing, Shaky Ground, a medley, a live medley. I think that was, we did that in Eureka, California. The other song is called Down to the End of the Line. One I wrote back when I was living in Richmond, California. You might have thought, it's never the end of the line. You always keep going in this life. I never give up, never will. Not, it's too short to ever give up doing what you love to do. Richie Barron, Dr. Tequila. 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

drummer do a CD with me in 1990. Just passed away here a couple months ago. It's dedicated to our old buddy from Marin County, Buddy Miles.

December 29th, 2022. Closer to New Year's Eve, 2023. Wish everybody a good New Year coming up. Hopefully this time, I'm not saying it in vain, it will be better. If the government gets off everybody's case and stops trying to control us, we'll be good. Anyway, my newest lowrider came in yesterday. His name is Ben, and he's from San Carlos, which is down south of me here in the San Francisco Bay Area. He's got a lowrider truck, the first truck I've gotten in among the many, many lowriders. It's actually a white Dodge Dakota, and he calls it, its name is Princess Dakota. So, Ben, listen, man, thank you for sending your stuff in to Saul Vigil, Famous Hits Live Radio. And he says, believe it, my first thing I love is I've never had a request from a lowrider for my Anunnaki movie track song, Princess Balata, one of my favorites. It's about an Anunnaki princess from the planet Nibiru. It came to Earth 300,000 years ago with her father and brothers, Enki and Enlil. They came to mine gold, which they did immense amounts of gold mines in South Africa. Documented by Google Maps, thousands and thousands of ancient abandoned gold mines. Anyway, listen, Ben. Princess Balata coming up after this spot for you and your truck. Princess Dakota. Richie Barron, Dr. Tequila here with Saul Vigil, Famous Hits Live Radio, a Richard Verasso station. 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

You know him as Dr. Tequila, but among certain circles, he is known as the Lowrider Godfather. 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
1: Hey, good morning out there, Richie Barron, Dr. Tequila. Sitting up here looking out my window at a beautiful sky today in the wine country, California, up above Santa Rosa. Here's another one of my stories from the road, my good luck. Everybody has good luck and bad. I've had my share of both, but more good than bad. I can't complain about anything. So this is a story I was playing in Dallas. And this guy came in the club two or three times. Good guy, can't remember his name naturally, long time ago. And he owned a strip club, big strip club, not far from where we were playing. So he invited me down on my night off. I went down there. He said, "They got food, whatever you want, man, just come and hang out." So I did. Who doesn't like to look at beautiful women? I do. So anyway, I started drinking martinis with pickled onions in them. And I liked pickled onions, but I had never sat and drank any martinis for any length of time with those. Regretfully, that night, I decided to have about 7 of them. So by the time I got ready to go, a couple hours later, I don't remember even leaving. I was driving my big black 64 black four-door Lincoln Continental. I took off. Next thing I know, somebody was tapping on my window. I woke up, laying on the seat, looked up, keys in the ignition. Somebody's on the window. I opened the window, put it down a little bit, and there was a big cop standing there. He said, "Man, do you know where you are?" I said, "Not really. I think I overdid the martinis last night, bro." He said, "Well, you're in Oak Cliff, one of the most dangerous areas of Dallas, and you're in this big black Continental with that big diamond ring on. If I were you, I would get my ass up and move it out." "Oh, all right, man," you know, bleary-eyed. So he explained to me how to get out of there, because once you get in some of those scenes, you drive in circles trying to get out. You don't know where you're at. So anyway, I got out of there. Another one of my lucky stories. Anything could have happened down in there. Might not even be here today. You know, the door's open, keys in ignition. You got a big diamond ring on, dressed really good. Anyway, end of that one. I got more coming up, though, so stay tuned to FamousHitsLive.com with our programmer, the illustrious Saul Vigil, down in Belen, New Mexico. Thanks for listening worldwide. We're getting close to 2 million listeners now a week. It's unbelievable. Thank all my lowrider. They've deemed me the lowrider godfather. This lady named Luna started that all months back out of L.A. And she has led untold amounts of people to my shows, even as far as Tokyo, Japan, Kansas. I get them every day. They email to Saul, SaulVigil at hotmail.com with your questions for Dr. Tequila and your pictures. Either just you and something about asking me what you want to ask, man. I've been up and down this highway. And or a picture of your car. So thanks for listening once again. Richie Barron, Dr. Tequila. Until next time, take it low and slow. But take it.
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6: It's time to go back to the 80s. Hi, this is Steve Garland. Back in the 80s, I was on the air in San Francisco during a magical time in radio when everybody had big hair and very long guitar solos. If you like the 80s, you might enjoy what we're going to do for you right now. While I was on the air, I had the privilege of playing and meeting some of the greatest bands of the 80s. And at the same time, I was also the lead singer and bass player in a band called the SGB. Now, we did an album in the 80s that did not get released, but thanks to Saul and Famous Hits Live, we're going into the vaults to play you three of those rare tracks. Now, this one is called True Romance. Yeah, I know, True Romance, right? But I'll tell you what, it was a time when feeling positive about love and feeling like your entire life was ahead of you and it was going to be awesome was the way of life. So please enjoy this song written by myself, Denise McClure, Paul Covarelli on guitar, and on drums, my brother, Don Rodriguez. So let's rock out. Back to the 80s on Famous Hits Live with True Romance.

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Hi, I'm Steve Garland, and these are tracks from my band's unreleased album in 1985 called The SGB. Saul and his team here at Famous Hits Live have convinced us to open the vaults for you 80s fans around the world and play you three of these rare tracks. Now, song number two. This one has a guest star. Lawrence Juber was the lead guitar player for none other than Paul McCartney and Wings, and has a Grammy Award in his house for it. Since then, he's got plenty of CDs you could find on the internet, an amazing guitar player and producer. This song is called Don't Waste a Minute because, well, you should never waste a minute, especially when it comes to relationships. Give a listen to this one featuring Lawrence Juber on guitar, along with our band, and co-written by Denise McClure.

That's life advice that comes straight from the 1980s. Don't waste a minute, but I think it's still pretty true today. Hi, Steve Garland here for Famous Hits Live. Saul and the team have asked me to open up my vaults and play three more rare, unreleased tracks from my album, The SGB. So this next song hasn't been heard since 1985. And for this last song, we're going to crank it up, dude, because you gotta play it loud if you're gonna play a song about being, well, let's just say pissed off. You know what I mean? Have you ever had a job that you hated and you had to get out of? So when you do leave, you want to say things that you probably shouldn't. Well, my co-writer, Denise McClure, decided to just put it into this song. She wrote all the lyrics for this. I wrote the music, and my brother Don Rodriguez sings this. So get ready to crank it up 80s style for a very rare track that you will hear influences of everybody from Y&T to Night Ranger and more on Famous Hits Live.

It came from the 80s here on Famous Hits Live. That's called, obviously, Don't Get Mad, Get Even. Hi, I'm Steve Garland, and I have been playing back three tracks from my band's unreleased album from 1985. From the vaults, directly to your ears. Thanks to Famous Hits Live for inviting me to open up the vaults. And if you do like the 80s, make sure and text them, get on their Facebook page, and let them know so they'll play more of it from bands around the world. And a lot of great bands there are. By the way, thanks again to all the musicians that played on my albums and records over the years, including Don Rodriguez, Paul Covarelli, my partner in songwriting, and still my partner after all these years, Denise McClure. And for those of you who are writing your own songs and working on performing, keep rocking. Thanks for listening. 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

0: Well, we've lost a couple of great rockers in the past week, and there's been a lot of social media attention and stories because classic rockers for us baby boomers is part of the soundtrack to our lives. Hi, I'm Steve Garland. I was a rock jock in the 80s in San Francisco, and I was the luckiest guy in the world because I got to spend time with all of the San Francisco rockers of the day, and one of them was Eddie Money. Eddie came up to the studios and spent time with me and the other jocks dozens of times. He was the local guy. And there was one occasion in 1984 when I was doing a TV series, and I was fortunate enough to get Eddie as my guest for the entire show. So I thought, with all of our thoughts going to Eddie and his family, I would take the audio from this interview that hasn't been heard in decades and share it with you. The TV show was called San Francisco Hot Rock. This was filmed in the summer of 1984. Eddie had a sold-out show at the Warfield Theater in San Francisco, and he and his team allowed our cameras to go back, interview him, interview the fans, put on a great show. And as always, he's kind of goofy, unpredictable, funny, self-deprecating. This is Eddie Money in his prime. Hope you enjoy it.
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0: San Francisco Hot Rock. This week it's a backstage party with Eddie Money. Video from Alcatraz, Tracy Ullman, the latest from the Romantics and the Rolling Stones. Welcome to San Francisco Hot Rock. I'm Steve Garland. We've been promising you a look backstage at some Bay Area concerts. And this week, we've got one for you. We're at the Warfield Theater in San Francisco, where the Bay Area's own Eddie Money will be performing right after the Headpins, the opening act. We've got a great show lined up for you. Where's the party? Right here on Hot Rock. Let's get things started with four brand new videos in a row. First up, Mick Jagger and the Stones. Why are you two here tonight?
1: We're here to party to see Eddie Money.
0: Party to see Eddie Money? Yeah. What's your favorite Eddie Money song?
1: I think I'm in love.
0: Are you?
1: No. Yes.
0: Why are you here tonight?
2: See Eddie Money live.
0: What's your favorite Eddie Money song?
3: Two Tickets to Paradise. No Control.
0: Where'd you come from for the concert?
4: Modesto.
0: Long drive. You must be big Eddie Money fan.
4: Oh, yeah. Definitely.
5: He's great. He gives us all.
6: I like his singing very much.
3: He's cute. He sings great. I like him a lot.
0: What's your favorite song?
3: Big Crash, I think.
0: What's the one song you're looking forward to most to hear him sing tonight?
6: Shaken.
0: Shaken. Well, we will be shaken here at the Warfield Theater, and we'll be right back with a couple of BAMMY Award winners on Hot Rock. Stay with us.
7: Hey. You. I'm talking to you. You hear me? I'm talking to you. You better hang out, because we're going to be on next. I'm Eddie Money, so stick around.

0: It's not a bad town, but L.A. is like Levittown with palm trees, which is where I'm from originally. It's just not, it's not my cup of tea. I mean, for 75 cents, I get a $2 million picture postcard coming across that Bay Bridge. It's the only place in the world.
1: Yeah, well, you know, a lot of people think of the United States in terms of the West Coast and the East Coast. You're from New York, right?
0: Right, originally.
1: And now you're here in the Bay Area. But a lot of touring goes on in between. You know, you've had a chance to see a lot of middle America. What's your impression?
0: Well, the thing is, I think it's like Quiet Riot had a really big album, but it's their first album. And like the new kids on the block, I've been touring out there for 7 years, all over the country. And, you know, the more you tour, when you come back, you develop fans that you never lose. You know, like when we sold out Lincoln Center in New York, the fans that bought the tickets were the older fans first, which was, you know, like 32, 33. But it's important to me to tour a lot. Besides, I like touring. It's, you know, it gets tough being in the bus and the call cuts and everything else like that. But, you know, that rush I get when I hit that stage is nothing like it.
1: Let's talk about Where's the Party for a minute. That's your new album, and the first single off of that was The Big Crash, which
0: right.
1: You did a video for. Do you write songs now or co-write songs with the video in mind?
0: Actually, I've always written songs with video in mind because I grew up with a lot of television, which is why I didn't do well in school. And like I was the first group actually to be signed on a video. Bill Graham signed me off Sounds of the City, which was the best of the Bay Area bands, you know. And I said, so what did we win? He said, well, you got to play Winland. I said, did you ever see this place with the lights on? I mean, I need a record contract. But like Two Tickets to Paradise, Give Me Some Water. When you hear the song, you can see the story, the picture. So I've always actually written with, I wouldn't call it video, I'd call it TV in mind, you know. When I first got signed, my first album was actually going to be an album that I wanted to put to music. Because growing up in New York with Broadway shows and everything, I think I've always been into more of a visual effect, you know.
1: Well, since you got your cool TV shades on, why don't you play guest VJ and introduce The Big Crash for a hot rock audience.
0: Hey, everybody, I want to play a tune about the only reason it wasn't a big hit single. It's like my mother said, who's going to buy a record about a girl kicking drugs at Christmas time? But it's a great song. It's called The Big Crash.
2: Worth calls on that. We shall know units available. Would you pick that up, 18 crime?
1: That's The Big Crash from Eddie Money's new album, Where's the Party? Well, the party is here at the Warfield Theater for your concert tonight.
0: Right.
1: Now, I want to ask you a question. A lot of stars like to keep themselves away from one-on-one with their fans, but you ran a little contest with Bill Graham to invite some winners backstage. Well, do you like meeting the fans one-on-one?
0: You see, I mean, people always look at as fans as being, they're very paranoid about it and dangerous, actually. Fans are just fans. I mean, like, it's like me trying to meet, you know, Ricky Henderson or something. I mean, they're just people. I mean, like, we played Bakersfield the other day, and some kid just wanted to come up and shake my hand on stage. Of course, he wasn't supposed to be on stage, but these bouncers beat the living hell out of him. And I just, I didn't stop the show, but I said, hey, man, you know, leave the kid alone, you know. But it's just regular people. And I think the more you separate yourself from people, the harder it's going to be. Like, you know, if I went to a restaurant and I looked like, wait, I'm Eddie Money, you know. But if you go in and you just, you're normal, it's like, isn't that him? It's like, yeah, it's cool, you know.
1: Yeah.
0: I live out in Lafayette. I got to shave to go to 7-Eleven out there, for Christ's sake. To go to a liquor store.

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1: Oh, what a show.
2: All right, all right. Eddie, these are our contest winners. This is KRQR.
1: Hi,
3: I'm Ed. Hi.
2: What's your name?
3: Kim.
1: Hi, Kim.
2: Kim, we're going to sign some records for Eddie. Will you sign this for?
1: How'd you like the show, girls?
3: Great.
1: I had a real good time up there. I love being home.
4: It's a killer show. Congratulations on getting married, Kim.
1: Oh, thank you.
4: Oh, yeah.
1: Have just a good wait time. For the honeymoon.
4: No doubt.
5: You know, when I get tired, I start signing, Dear Lori, Umai Papa, love you, Eddie Fisher.
0: The people that you're seeing backstage won their backstage passes in a special radio contest. What's your name?
6: Monica.
7: Debbie.
0: You having a good time tonight?
7: Yeah, great time.
0: What'd you think of the Eddie Money Show?
7: It was great.
8: Fantastic.
0: What do you think of Eddie? You met him, got his
7: He's
0: autograph.
7: Fantastic.
0: You better be nice, he's right over there. Our twisted video

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1: Right here. That's all for this week's San Francisco Hot Rock. Eddie, thanks for inviting us.
2: Thank you very much. 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
2: Thank you very much. 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
1: All right, thanks to Eddie Money and Bill Graham Presents for inviting us to the Warfield Theater. 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
2: Right, where's the party? 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

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I was working with legendary national radio programmer Dennis Constantine, where we were managing and curating over 4,000 internet radio stations worldwide. 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It took off like wildfire because every band wanted to hear their song on the radio and their fans wanted to listen to their interviews. It was a marriage made on the internet, untying the hands of us curators to play what we wanted. It was modeled after the magic Tom Donahue brought to San Francisco with KSAN Radio, a major link in developing the music scene created by Bill Graham's concerts and management of what became the world's largest rock music headliners. 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I'm going to tell you more about our staff and what they bring to the table. This is an interesting time, and we can make a difference here musically, one song at a time. Love is what it's all about, and you can hear the love ooze from your speakers on Famous Hits Live. It's Richie saying, hey, let's get back.

Hey, it's Rich Ferrasso here on Famous Hits Live, and this is a shout out to our most important sponsors. Without them, we couldn't go anywhere. So, hey, it's Dennis Sanfilippo at D7 Sounds. We really appreciate all the help you've been given. And also Steve Thomas at the Dean of Green. He's the guy that could paint your lawn green. And Linda Stefanik at the Copperopolis Town Square. She's the one that makes all those free concerts happen. And Richie and Deborah Barron at the Deborah Barron Law Corporation for legal advice and all the legal spiegel stuff that she does for all of us in the music industry. We really appreciate your support. Without it, Famous Hits couldn't go on. So it's the sponsors that make this happen. And if you feel like being a sponsor for anything, then just give us a call or drop us a line, and we'll tell you how to do it. This is Rich Ferrasso, and we're really thankful. Thank you so much.

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The show starts in 10, 9,

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0: Badges? We ain't got no badges. 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I don't have to show you any stinking badges.

Amen. Yes, indeed. This show today dedicated to the late, great Eddie Money, a friend of all, one of the best entertainers that ever was came down the line, people. Eddie Money, R.I.P., brother. That's from Richard Verasso, myself, Richard Segovia, everybody connected. Richard Segovia actually produced this song, The Blues of Money. I also like to tell you about a CD. I'll take you back in a time machine right now. The 1990, people, in Marin County, I recorded a CD called Secrets in the Night. A bunch of great players on it. Man, I had Pee Wee Ellis from the James Brown Band. Evan Palmerston on bass. Jeff Craig on drums along with Buddy Miles. It was produced in part at Bear West Studios. The song itself, Secrets of the Night, was engineered by Mark Needham, who's now a very famous producer in Los Angeles. Thank you, Mark. Thank you, brother. Had Al Molina, Hottie on trumpets, and did the horn charts. Backed by a couple of entrepreneurs from Marin County who really helped me out a lot. Dwayne Sumner and David Pfaff. Eventually, I ran out of money. No more backs, no more backers. And I was left with an unreleased, undistributed CD. But guess what? 29 years later, the little help from my friends, we're doing it again. It'll be up for sale online soon. Secrets in the Night, 9 tracks that you've only heard a couple of on Famous Hits Live in the past. So thanks to Saul Bigel, Richard Verasso, and other friends. It's going to be playing again in this segment of Dr. Tequila's Cantina today with my good friend, DJ Saul Bigel. And you are listening to Famous Hits Live from Copperopolis, California, and San Francisco. Richie Barron here, Dr. Tequila. We'll see you down the line. Famous Hits Live.

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Right on.

0: 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It's Saul Vigil here, your executive producer here at Famous Hits Live. 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Richard Verasso is your host. 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
1: 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The course features a 2,452-yard layout designed around two natural lakes. It consists primarily of 16 par 3 holes and 2 par 4 holes. 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It's suitable for golfers of all ages and skill levels. The facility is recognized for its casual, surf-mad, and friendly environment. It's also dog-friendly, and walking the dogs in the course is permitted. And that is why the Oceanside Lions Club brings you our annual golf tournament to this grand course. Every swing makes a difference on the greens in support of Rady Children's Hospital. 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Together, we can drive, get it, towards a cure. Rady's Children's Hospital here in San Diego. 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It serves as the primary regional medical center for children across San Diego, Imperial, and Southern Riverside counties. 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September 26th, starting at 8 a.m. Now, there's also going to be putting contests, great raffles, and a complimentary lunch. This is going to be fun. Children's Center, the hospital here in San Diego. I'll see you there. I'll be there. And this is sponsored by Oceanside Sea Lions. You might want to consider being a member if you're here in Oceanside, because it's the place to be if you want to be in the middle of everything here in Oceanside. It's Rich Verasso on Famous Hits Live, broadcasting out of San Diego, California. Let's see you on the beach, Tower 3, Frisco Dogs. See you there.
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0: 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It's Saul Vigil here, your executive producer here at Famous Hits Live. 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Richard Barrasso is your host. 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
1: Hey, it's Richie Barrasso here. Right here in Oceanside, there's a fabulous golf course, Emerald Island, 18-hole par 56 executive course, and it's located right here in Oceanside. It was originally built in 1965, but the current 18-hole Emerald Island finished in 1986. The course features a 2,452-yard layout designed around two natural lakes. It consists primarily of 16 par 3 holes and 2 par 4 holes. 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It's suitable for golfers of all ages and skill levels. The facility is recognized for its casual, surf-mad, and friendly environment. It's also dog-friendly, and walking the dogs in the course is permitted. And that is why the Oceanside Lions Club brings you our annual golf tournament to this grand course. Every swing makes a difference on the greens in support of Rady Children's Hospital. 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Starting at 8 a.m. Now, there's also going to be putting contests, great raffles, and a complimentary lunch. This is going to be fun. Children's Center, the hospital here in San Diego. I'll see you there. I'll be there. And this is sponsored by Oceanside Sea Lions. You might want to consider being a member if you're here in Oceanside, because it's the place to be if you want to be in the middle of everything here in Oceanside. It's Rich Barrasso on Famous Hits Live, broadcasting out of San Diego, California. Let's see you on the beach, Tower 3, Frisco Dogs. See you there.
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0: Hello, everybody. I'm Saul Vigil, your executive producer here at Famous Hits Live. Now, today, we're going to dive deep, and I'm talking way deep. We're going to chat with Diego Cisternas of Brain Dead Symphony. He is the mastermind, as you already know. Now, you don't hear from songs like Break the Cycle, Just Let Me Be, A Roll of the Loaded Dice, which is one of the biggest hits we play on Famous Hits Live, and Give Me Moonlight, Nothing More to Hide, and Crossing Roads to the Stars. We play all those songs. Now, he is not only a musician, he is a producer, songwriter, publisher, author, a mentor, which I'm going to ask him about that in a little bit as a surprise question. And then he even dabbles in the world of art as a world-famous painter. Now, as always, it's good to hear your voice. I'm glad to have you on the phone, Diego. How are you feeling today?
1: Hello, Vigil. I'm doing okay. Thank you for asking. And above all, thank you for having me back and able to chat with you and talk to your beautiful audience, who are very, very, very cool people because they appreciate music the way it should be appreciated. Yeah. So thank you for having me back.
0: Now, your latest musical offering is titled Disco Ball. Now, I want to talk to you about this. The intro to the song is something a little different for you. And let me explain why. Now, song intro is important to radio people because that's the first thing the listener hears. Absolutely. The first thing I play on the radio. Now, you have a great deal of movement in this intro, and I've never heard this before from any of your other songs. Now, I want to hear a little more about that Middle Eastern influence that I can hear in my soul when I hear the intro of the song. Now, this surprises me in a good way. You're reaching for something different. You're taking chances. Now, was this something you did on purpose to shock your listeners, or were you just testing out new boundaries?
1: Oh, my God. Again, you are a genius with your questions. And the way you set them up. So you do an amazing job, which is makes you unique. So I had to give you a little props for that.
0: Thank you.
1: So to answer your questions, it's both. I was testing something new and boundaries. And I'm also just channeling influences from my past when it comes to that intro.
0: Yeah.
1: So this is where, so it was done on purpose to a degree. And I'm not afraid to say it because every musician, every artist is influenced by something and or by someone or another artist or something like that, right?
0: Yes.
1: So in this particular intro, just the intro and even some of the the hits, the synthesizers going, that kind of thing.
0: Yeah.
1: Here I'm going to reveal you my influence.
0: Okay.
1: Gary Newman.
0: Wow.
1: His new stuff when he started working with Trent Reznor, there's a lot of Middle Easterns in there, Middle Eastern touches. Number two, Trent Reznor is one of my heroes. Number three, you know I love Echo and the Bunnymen.
0: Absolutely.
1: One of the post, but the cutter and a couple of the songs, the way Will Sargent plays the guitar and does this little riff that no one else does.
0: Yeah.
1: There's also Middle Eastern influences there. And they sound like that. And I said, you know what? I'm going to borrow their salt shaker and I'm going to spread some of their own salt into my tune. Even though it doesn't sound like them.
0: No, not at all.
1: I wanted to bring a little bit of those elements that made their sounds sound so unique. And Middle Eastern tonalities and sounds and melodies, they do majors and minors in a very unique way.
0: Yeah.
1: And it gives, again, what do I do with my music? I need to feel an emotion.
0: Yeah.
1: When I feel that emotion, I'm onto something. So I threw in the Middle Eastern stuff because it gives you another emotion and it puts you in a trance on the kind of more of a soundtrack, more of a, what's a good word? Anthemic. I wanted to go more anthemic. Like an anthem instead of just being a regular song.
0: Okay. That, so
1: I
0: that's,
1: hope, I hope that so answers
0: it was,
1: that.
0: It was both. It was both. You answered it both ways. Okay.
1: Testing new boundaries and on purpose and still originality because I did the guitar, which I normally don't trick too much with guitars, but I can play it. I do okay.
0: Yeah. Yeah.
1: But that guitar intro, the that's also had a little bit of that Brit pop influence too.
0: No, I heard that. I was expecting that, the Brit pop stuff. I was expecting I wasn't expecting you to go to the other end of the world to pull an influence, and you pulled it off. You know.
1: Thank you, mate.
0: Now, I want to talk to you about your lyrics. Basically, you're a songwriter, and I think you're a songwriter first, but you are a thinking man's songwriter, and I consider myself a thinking man as a listener, and you make me think. Now, every time I hear the lyrics of your music, I'm challenged as being a creative person, and I know my audience is too, because they're highly creative people. Now, I'm sure you remember, but the Beatles put out a Middle Eastern album once.
1: And there's another one. I'm a huge Beatles fan.
0: You're a Beatles
1: fan?
0: Sorry
1: to interrupt. Hugely. Yeah.
0: Okay, so you know what I'm talking about. Now, they were influenced by Middle Eastern, you know, thoughts and influences and music, and they challenged their fans. And I feel like you're doing that with what you did just on that little bit of an intro. And I keep going back to that, but I don't want to get off that. Now, what I compare your current single, Disco Ball, I want to read you some lyrics that I found stood out to me. And I hope that you could provide a little background. Can you do that for me?
1: Absolutely. And I'm actually, it's one of my favorite songs, one of my favorite questions of yours. Because I take great pride in my lyrical content.
0: Yeah.
1: So go ahead.
0: Yeah, okay, here we go. Let's say farewell to arms. Yeah. My spinning spear, a wavering disco ball. When in Rome, we can't fall. We are roaming dancers now, facing all the shivering fears now. Give me some background, Diego. Help me out.
1: I love your stuff. All right, so I'm trying to make it short and sweet, but first of all, I need to go back to one of the first things you mentioned. I am a thinking man. Yep. It's who I am. I am wired like that, and I cannot escape the philosophical side of putting, and I inject into my lyrical writing, because I don't write lyrics like most people do.
0: No,
1: and you know why? You know,
0: not at all.
1: No. But you know, some people go, hey, that's cool, but there's something that goes right over their heads.
0: Yeah.
1: And that's okay. Let them think. It's a conversational piece now instead of being a lyrical piece. So thank you for saying you are a thinking man. Yes, I am. I observe the world, and I looked at the world, and I think in metaphors. So let's go to the title of the song, Disco Ball.
0: Disco Ball.
1: Disco Ball. What the hell does that mean?
0: Yeah, that's what when I heard you were going to write the song, and you told me the song title before anyone else, and I thought, what is this going to go to? How are we going to do this? And then when I heard it, then I realized what you were doing.
1: Yes, so it's a metaphor of life again. Mm-hmm. And I'm going to be a little transparent.
0: Okay.
1: My lyrics, all the songs that you mentioned earlier, Famous Hits Live has played, they all are personal to me. They're all life experiences. So this, the reason I write in metaphors, because I don't want to say, I, and I went through this, and my heart was broken, my heart was broken, and, you know, I lost this, or, somebody screwed me in the back. No, I don't want to do that. So how do I share something poetically, but it's also deep in my heart, in the core of who I am today, based on past experiences? We all learn from the past. That's all we can do, right?
0: Right.
1: So one way to escape some of the sorrows of life is to either write or paint or do art. Some people like to do sports and so on. So when I write my lyrics, I think in a deeper way. So to go into the lyrics, for example, you went into the whole verse goes, peace is my new elation. That means that you found, you finally are healing, and you're not being disturbed or whatever hurt you, or whatever rattle you, or a loss of a loved one, or a death in the family, or whatever. So when you find that peace, it becomes a high, but it's not a fake high. It's an elation. It's a moment of joy. And then the next line is dance hall dancers caper. Yeah. That means that you begin to dance in your own mind and into this beautiful movement. And that's what the word caper means. And then hold my hands and arms. I mean, please embrace me. I'm free from that suffering. And then it goes to "Let's say farewell to arms," and that's the line from a World War II or World War I movie that I always stuck in my head because I read that book when I was a child. Uh-huh. And it's again a metaphor. A farewell to arms that symbolizes the loss of his lover. Apparently, it was written by from a girl point of view. And it also means loving the mistress, but it also it was in World War I. It also means dropping your arms and finding peace instead of fighting each other. You understand?
0: Yeah, I get it.
1: So that's where I'm moving through. And then the next line, my spin and spear, a wavering disco ball.
0: That's the one I was wondering about, that line there.
1: Yeah. And so it's what my brain started imagining when I'm writing this. As you get to a pub, obviously, the first thing that you think of is disco ball, some nightclub and the people dancing, and lights reflections on the wall. My input was more, it is a spinning sphere, obviously, I'm describing the disco ball, but it's you're going into a world of dancing, or a world of your escapism, and so on. And then, so it goes and get a bit darker there. When in Rome, we just can't fall. Yeah. But Rome fell. Remember the history of Rome. They fell, historically. You see what I'm kind of creating contradictions.
0: I can understand the metaphors now. I can hear your passion. But I honestly think that there are some parts of your songwriting where you still are a storyteller, and I know you probably don't like me calling you that, but you still
1: are. No, do it. It's all right. So when Roman dancers now facing all the shivering fears, that I'm telling you a personal story.
0: Yeah.
1: That's what I'm really doing.
0: Then you went into the story.
1: Yeah, and I do it poetically instead of being playing the victim.
0: That's not how you write, though.
1: And you know why? When people read poems, any of the famous poets in history, they all come from pain. They all come from suffering. They all come from that. That's what I'm doing. So I'm tapping into the soul. I'm tapping into the brain, and I'm tapping into the heart. Because it's the only way you bring peace to yourself is by valuing yourself and instead of just devaluing. Okay. Because that's what haters do.
0: Yeah.
1: People that hate you, they'll devalue you, that's what they do.
0: We don't want that, though. I know you write your music first. Now, I still always ask you about this because I can't get over that. Your brain works that way. You look at the world in a different way because it's how your brain is wired. We are all different. And you, my friend, are way different. Okay? Now, I want to know if you write the melody first or do you do the chorus first? You know, just the music. What comes for you first?
1: For some reason, and we have barely tapped this in the past.
0: Yeah, barely.
1: I'm going to get deeper now because you love those answers.
0: I do, yeah.
1: When I feel something, I write it down.
0: Uh-huh.
1: Whether it's I'm humming something on my voice memos, or I write it down immediately. Then I leave it alone. Then when I do the music and I'm feeling it, this is going the right way, I'm not thinking about vocal melodies at all.
0: Oh.
1: When I finish the music and except for some minor tricks that come later, the music is done. Then I let that emotion dictate the melodies dictate the rhythm of the words, because you cannot say every word into a melody. The words, when you write lyrics into a song, the words have a rhythm.
0: Yeah.
1: So you cannot say elevator and then elation. The elevator may not work.
0: Yeah.
1: So you have to be very, very you have to have a big vocabulary to get poetic in a song. On a poem, you can write whatever the hell you want. So, but in a song, there is rhythm to the words. Yeah. Not every word fits the melody. So I have to edit, and then so that everything comes from the power of the music, because that's what brain dead symphony is. Yep. I'm brain dead.
0: Yep.
1: when the music, but the symphony is still being made. Then when the symphony is completed, kind of like Mozart is not singing, right?
0: No.
1: But the symphony is done, right? But the symphony is done, and it's got all the elements and all the melodies. And then guess what? The brain automatically kicks in and begins, oh, I got to write a song. And the melodies just flow. Dude, I have finished this song. I'll be honest with you. I nailed it in 8 hours.
0: Wow.
1: It never really happens with this many words.
0: Yeah, usually it takes you a little while because sometimes you told me you put the song down and you go out, you go for a walk, go for a bike ride, do what you got to do, and then you come back.
1: Exactly.
0: Now, did this song, did you just keep pumping in until it came?
1: For some reason, I violated all my rules.
0: Yep.
1: And I was so in the zone.
0: Yeah, you were set.
1: That I got it down. Now, what I did, once it was down, I called in dummy, in the production side of things, I called them dummy trucks. The trucks are dummy.
0: Yeah.
1: They're not the full performance.
0: Yeah.
1: They're not the final performance.
0: Not yet, yeah.
1: So what I did, I finished the song like in 8 hours, like I told you.
0: Yep.
1: Then I walked away for like 2-3 days. Then I came back and redid all the vocals, but now I can focus on the performance,
0: not the
1: writing anymore.
0: So you broke your own rules.
1: Yeah, when you produce a record, and lots of people don't know what a producer really does. When you produce a record, one of the biggest duties is to nail the performance of the song, even though the song is already finished. You gotta make sure the performance is on top and is sitting on the instrumental the way it should sit. Now it's got power, it's got dynamics, it's got dynamics and so on.
0: So
1: I hope that answers your question. But
0: no, it does.
1: Normally I don't do this, but I was so dazzled by the whole process of the way it was just flowing out of my veins.
0: Yeah.
1: I finished it in 8 hours, and it took a 3-day break and did all the vocals again, and that's what you heard.
0: Okay, wonderful. Now, when you sit down to write a song like Disco Ball, this leads me to my next question. What goes through your head? Do you have it in mind that you're going to pen a radio hit for a guy like me to play on the radio, or do you just follow your heart and take it where it goes?
1: I love your questions. So much.
0: Thank you.
1: I feel like we're in a cafe. In Italy, having a little cappuccino or whatever.
0: Yeah.
1: And then when you're asking me this question, I go, oh my God, yeah, let me tell you about that.
0: I know it's a hard one.
1: Can you repeat that question?
0: I know it's a hard one. But I mean, when you write a song like that, is it in the back of your head that this is going to be a radio hit and it's going to get played around? I mean, are you following your gut and your heart?
1: Okay, sorry, I lost my train of thought with the cafe thing.
0: Yeah.
1: Actually, I don't give. I don't want to say a bad word, but you know what I mean.
0: Yep.
1: I don't give blah blah blah. About
0: a radio hit.
1: Pleasing radio or anything. I care about the song.
0: Yeah.
1: And if the song is longer, and you know what? This song is getting more airplay than I thought.
0: Yeah.
1: Because it's 6 minutes long.
0: Yeah, which is very uncommon for radio. They want it quick and fast.
1: 6 bloody minutes long, but it doesn't feel like it, but it's unfair. It has to finish big. And I couldn't edit it shorter because then it just takes away the emotion.
0: Yeah.
1: So I left it at 6 minutes and 2 seconds. Hey, if you want it and you want to roll it and give it a spin, thank you so much. But I understand the radio, they go 4:30.
0: Yeah.
1: 4:30 max, you know.
0: That's it.
1: And the intro had to be there. Yeah. Most songs now, they go 1, 2, 3, and they start singing. You know?
0: They start singing. And I don't like that. That's not my cup of tea, but that's how it is right now.
1: Yeah. But guess what? it's being welcomed and it's being received by not just your station or the stations. They're playing it. They're playing it in a 6-minute song, which is rare. Yeah.
0: Very unlikely. Okay. Mm-hmm. Now, thank you for answering that. Now, Robert Smith of The Cure, he's been a big influence of mine for years. And I read an interview with him where he once said that if he didn't write songs, he would become insane with madness. Now, Diego, do you have those feelings at all?
1: 1,000%. When I read the same article.
0: Yeah.
1: And when I read that line, I go, oh my God, it hit me in the heart. It hit me hard. Because you know what? If I don't do this, and I'm going to do it till whenever, my last breath.
0: Yeah.
1: I will go insane. It's my sanity to create. Even if no one sees it, I still need to do it.
0: Yeah.
1: Even if no one hears it, I still need to do it.
0: Well, this song is getting airplay, though. It's out there. And it's around the world. And so I'm happy for you. This is great.
1: Thank you.
0: You know, I'm very happy. Now, what happens if you get halfway through a song, a new song you're writing, and then you feel, oh my God, I gotta make some changes? Do you totally go back, re-image the song, or do you just, you know, press forward like a soldier and keep getting it done till it's done? How's the process?
1: It is a battle. It is definitely a battle because I have a vision, but the sound is not sounding like the vision. You know what I do? Yeah. I'm not bragging, but I got about 50 songs.
0: Oh, do you really?
1: And sometimes, yeah. So what I do is kind of like a burner in the kitchen. You got the front burner, the back burners.
0: Yeah.
1: Okay. When it's not moving the way it's meant to be felt, I put it to rest and move it to the back burner. I'm gonna tell you something, a little secret.
0: Okay.
1: That guitar intro, I wrote that about 4 years ago.
0: Oh my God. So it's been on the back burner that long.
1: It was.
0: Wasn't the right time.
1: You nailed it.
0: Yeah.
1: You just nailed it. So I moved it to, I heard that, I go, you know what? I'm feeling it. It all came out of nowhere, and I moved it to the front burner, and here we are talking about it. It's crazy, dude. I don't know what happens. It comes from the same madness and the same genius and The Cure. I love Robert Smith, and I understand. I totally understand where he's coming from, and it's not an ego thing.
0: No,
1: it's not.
0: No.
1: It's not a selfish thing.
0: No,
1: this is real psychologically. Induce hurt. You feel hurt when you're not creating.
0: Now, I will tell you this. When I first heard Disco Ball, and so I'm listening to it, and I had to hear it several times, and then when I stopped listening to it, I felt like I pressed stop, and now I lost an old friend. And I don't know if that's... I lost an old friend. And I felt sad. I can always press play. You know?
1: For reals?
0: Yeah. I mean, that's the experience I had. So,
1: listen, this. Yeah. That is a huge compliment. Even though you were caught in a sad moment.
0: I know.
1: That you felt incomplete and kind of like the song abandoned you or something.
0: Yeah, I did.
1: You know?
0: And because it ended. And I'm thinking, did Daniel put another 2 minutes in this song or what? You know? But no, I would never ask that.
1: No, thank you.
0: Yeah, I would never do that. Yeah. Now, let me see. What else do I have here for you? Oh, yeah. Oh, let's go into this one. I have an email from Spain, and they love Diego in Spain, right? Now, it's from Michaela. She lives in Spain, and she says, "Hi, Diego Nader." I'm Michaela from Barcelona. I found your music by chance on my TuneIn app. I love your music and your new romantic style. That's pretty cool right there. Now, although sometimes I do hear sadness within your vocals.
1: Tons of it.
0: Do you feel sadness when writing a song? And do you have plans to record a music video? And she says, yours truly, Michaela from Spain. Now, Diego, can you help her out? Can you answer the question?
1: Absolutely. Again, your listeners are deep-seated.
0: Yeah, they are.
1: They're
0: on fire.
1: They're, Yeah, they don't go and say, oh, it's got a good beat. It's got a good beat. Oh, bloody
0: no,
1: hell.
0: No, she went into detail.
1: Dude, this is fantastic. So, to answer Michaela's question in a very profound but simple way, these tunes and the lyrics speak for themselves. So I advise you to read the lyrics, and you will know that it comes from sadness, it comes from experiences of life, it comes from even joy, and it comes from observing the world in a deeper way. So yes, it is. I do feel sad when I'm writing a song, but that's what makes it better.
0: Yeah. Oh, okay. So
1: And you said, am I doing a video?
0: Yeah.
1: Music video?
0: Yeah, she's asking. Yeah,
1: you're the first to know. Your station, the first to know. Yes, I am.
0: Okay.
1: And I'm working with collaborating with another independent filmmaker.
0: Okay.
1: And it will be the first music video from Brain Dead Symphony, and it will be before Christmas.
0: Okay, excellent. Thank you, Diego, for putting my mind at rest, because I was like I could feel it like on the edge of my tongue. I wanted to ask, but I don't want to push you, because I know you're an artist and you can't.
1: And we're gonna do our own filming. We're not going to borrow footages and do this and no. A lot of videos are. People are using raw footages.
0: I
1: don't want that. I want to make my own footage. I'm a filmmaker.
0: Yeah, you are. That's part of who you are. Now, you've collaborated with other artists throughout your career. And it's been many. Actually, it has been. Now, do you mind hearing criticism from another artist about your work? When you collaborate with somebody, do you listen with an open mind? Or are you just like, hey, this is my song. This is my music. I'm going to do it my way.
1: No.
0: Like Prince would do that. I know Prince.
1: Right.
0: But he would say, we're going to do it my way or no way. But
1: you are a big... Go ahead. Sorry. I'm sorry. Go ahead.
0: No. How do you do it?
1: Again, another great question. I know you're a big fan of Prince. Prince, I mean, it's wonderful. He is an interesting cat. He comes from another planet as well.
0: He was a weird dude.
1: Yeah. But the genius in a way as well. So, I have people misunderstand me quite a bit.
0: They do
1: about my confidence. Being misconstrued as arrogance.
0: Oh,
1: no, I'm not arrogant.
0: You're not at all.
1: But I'm confident. So when I believe in something and somebody comes and trying to change it, I will not be a rude, or I may say, no. But I treat people as I want to be treated, number one.
0: Yep.
1: So if somebody crosses that line, you're gonna hear the Diegonator.
0: You're gonna hear that. It's not gonna be pretty.
1: It's not. So to taking criticism absolutely all the time, because we learn from each other. And I am, like you said before, I am a mentor.
0: Yep.
1: And I do provide, I have learned through the years how to communicate productively, not condescendingly. So I expect the same return. You know what I mean?
0: Yeah. You expect to, an equal balance, right? Like a yin and yang.
1: Yeah. I have no problem somebody saying, hey, actually, a mate of mine for Disco Ball said, he actually told me that during the verse, the first verse, there's this other sound that went very deep sound. It sounded cool. But he said, that's kind of distracting from the song.
0: Mm.
1: And he was right. And I took it out.
0: No.
1: So that's constructive criticism, because it made sense.
0: No, I remember on one of your songs, I can't remember which one it was, but the great Steve Masters told you small things that he felt could improve your music. And you said you listened
1: to it.
0: That's
1: right.
0: And I
1: implemented
0: song,
1: them. Yeah, and guess what? When I played sometime, he's a former radio celebrity.
0: Yeah, he is.
1: And some people may not know that in Portugal.
0: Yeah. Well, we know.
1: But it's a great radio celebrity here in the Bay Area and in the U.S.
0: Yep.
1: And I played him Disco Ball.
0: Oh, okay.
1: And I sometimes I meet up with him to play golf. He heard it. He goes, aha. And he goes, he said nothing. He says, it sounds like a movie. And I go, that's all he said.
0: Well.
1: But no criticism. He said, good job, bro.
0: Okay.
1: And I thought it was the funniest. So yeah,
0: no, that's good though. That's good, because he can be very blunt when he, I'm heard him talk to other bands like that. He can be very
1: drunk. Just don't be condescending.
0: Man, yeah. that's not working for me.
1: Exactly.
0: You know, so that's a tough one. Now, you once told me, and I think it was, we were just talking personally, that you find inspiration in many things, and nature is a big one for you. Just name one. But you said you can find inspiration just by walking down the street. Not everyone could do that. Now, what was the inspiration behind Disco Ball?
1: During my younger years, you know, you go to clubs. I was always fascinated by a disco ball. And I go, that is so, what it does to people. You turn it on, boom, you feel different.
0: Yeah.
1: And people feel like, they feel groovy or whatever the word.
0: Whatever it is,
1: Yeah. So I my inspirations come from observation. So when I feel something, it could be a tree or it could be a little insect on the ground. Or it could be two old people talking on a bench.
0: Yeah.
1: Because benches, actually, I'm writing a song called Bench. And it's about the oldest stories that nobody knows that were told by people on sitting on a bench.
0: Yeah.
1: Can you imagine? Yeah, hanging out. And old people have amazing stories just sitting on benches, you know? So, for example, one of the lyrics is a fake snake to take and break now. I'm inspired by a snake that is ready to attack you. What do you do? What do you do? Because life...
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3: 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It's also dog-friendly, and walking the dogs in the course is permitted. 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Every swing makes a difference on the greens in support of Rady Children's Hospital. 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September 26th, starting at 8 a.m. Now, there's also going to be putting contests, great raffles, and a complimentary lunch. This is going to be fun. Children's Center, the hospital here in San Diego. I'll see you there. I'll be there. And this is sponsored by Oceanside Sea Lions. You might want to consider being a member if you're here in Oceanside, because it's the place to be if you want to be in the middle of everything here in Oceanside. It's Rich Verasso on Famous Hits Live, broadcasting out of San Diego, California. Let's see you on the beach. Tower 3, Frisco Dogs. 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
1: It's also sometimes it attacks you. You have to learn to be ready for that. You understand?
0: Yeah.
1: It's another lyric. Candlelit shadows.
0: Yeah.
1: When you look at a shadow on a wall and it's at night and you have a candle on the desk, that shadow is not a shadow 100%.
0: No.
1: It also has light.
0: It's got its own energy, I think.
1: And the candle is lighting it up. So it's not black. It's kind of like brown, whatever, you know? So anyway, and blurry silhouettes. I love silhouettes. And I love the way silhouettes move. But sometimes they're blurry. Because, again, metaphorically, life is full of trying to figure things out. And sometimes we don't see what's in front of us. So blurry silhouettes is a lyric in the song specifically saying you need to see.
0: Yeah.
1: And I'm gonna place my bet now with breakable marionettes. That means somebody's moving the strings in my puppet.
0: Strings, yeah.
1: You see? You see how poetic it gets? It gets crazy.
0: That comes out of you. Now, listen, I need to ask you one more question, and this is going to be a difficult one. I know I try not to push you too much because I don't want to offend you, but I need to ask you a question. Okay, I woke up in the middle of the night sweating, and I thought, this is the one I'm going to ask him and see what he says. Now, are you ready?
1: Yeah.
0: Okay, Diego, you've been writing songs for many, many years, since you were a child. Now, of course, you've changed, I have changed, we all changed. You aren't the same songwriter that you were when you were 20 years old. You have grown to see the world through different eyes, Diego eyes. Mm-hmm. Now, if you could give advice to the 20-year-old you about songwriting only, what would you say? Would you talk to yourself?
1: What a brilliant question, Saul. Where do you get these questions? Oh, you woke up sweaty.
0: Yeah,
1: you woke up sweaty.
0: It was in a dream.
1: In the middle.
0: And I thought, maybe I can't ask him this because it's going to be hard. It's going to put stress on him. And I don't want that.
1: It's not hard at all. It's a beautiful, beautiful question. It's a question of reflection. And it's just brilliant. Okay. So here's the question.
0: Yep.
1: What would I say? First of all, I want to correct something. I've been writing instrumental symphonies, pianos, pieces, and songs instrumentally for many years. The singing came
0: later
1: in the last 10 years.
0: Okay.
1: That's it.
0: Okay.
1: All right. So I just wanted to clear that.
0: Okay.
1: 20-year-old Diego, what was I doing? I was trying in university, 1980-something. Yeah. I would go back and say, be more patient. Also, I will go back to the creator Diego. Let's call him the creative Diego.
0: Yes, let's do that.
1: Because I was doing instrumentals.
0: Yeah.
1: I will go back and smack him in the head and say, and put some sense in me. Do not sell out to people because you want to be a nice person.
0: Oh, wow! I
1: compromised my visions to appease. A 20-year-old was appeasing to many people. because you thought that was the right thing to do.
0: Right.
1: No, it was not.
0: It was not.
1: I should have stuck to my guns, and I missed some great opportunities that I could have done on my own instead of being codependent or in synergy with some other people that didn't have those vision, that vision.
0: Didn't
1: that
0: have
1: I did.
0: The same thing you did. And now, do you think?
1: I was smacked myself in the head, and it reminds me of that movie, Shawshank Redemption,
0: yeah.
1: One of my favorite movies.
0: Yep.
1: When Morgan Freeman was asked during the interview, parole interview, and he go, "What would you do if you go back to your old criminal self?"
0: Yeah.
1: And I was smack some sense to into yeah. him, and I wish somebody did that for me who was in the industry and said, "Diego, you need to go solo. Don't waste your time with other people." And I did. I wasted my time.
0: Now, do you think that you learned from those experiences, though? Did you gain knowledge from
1: them? Yes. So on the flip side,
0: yeah,
1: the wisdom and the knowledge and the mistakes
0: yep.
1: all taught me everything that I know now, so I can pay it forward. And I do through my free. I don't charge
0: nope.
1: musicians for mentoring.
0: No.
1: I don't.
0: No.
1: I do it for because I did. They deserve. They deserve to know. Yeah, they deserve to know how the world really turns inside a disco ball, because or else it's going to fall. It's going to break.
0: Oh, okay. All right. This is
1: inside of the song, guess what? The chorus, inside a disco ball, I'm jaunting. I'm ready to gleam. I'm ready to fall now. Ready to fall now. Groovy sounds with every dreams tonight. Take me in or take me out. Hear me out. Break me out. In other words, you're stuck in this disco ball, but it's gleaming.
0: Yeah,
1: with potential, but now you need to get out of that freaking ball and live your life, whatever that looks like.
0: Whatever it is, right? Everybody's different, right? So it's whatever it is.
1: Everyone is different. Whatever that looks like, break me out of the disco ball. Yep.
0: Okay. I'm having trouble
1: crazy, huh?
0: Grasping that, getting out of the disco ball, but I think it's going to come to me like. At a later time, maybe an hour from now, but I think I'll get it. And I think that with me,
1: what happens. You're going to wake up with another sweaty day.
0: That was awful. I had to change my bench. It was old. It was awful. Now listen, our time has come, but let's play your new song. Worldwide audience, they are waiting. They want to hear it. And I want you to introduce a new song and say something to your fans too. And tell me what station is going to play it.
1: All right. Here I go, and thank you again for having me. It's always a pleasure.
0: You're always welcome.
1: You're a genius with your questions. You need to have your own podcast. Honestly, I really think you do.
0: Thank you.
1: Those questions, bloody yes. Okay, so to your audience again, I'm always grateful. To my music is heard by strangers.

0: So yeah. thank you to all your listeners for liking me and appreciating my wacky, crazy madness. Yes. And then also the new song that just came out not long ago is called Disco Ball. And also it's obviously it's on the Brain Dead Symphony.
1: And can you give the Bandcamp address?
0: Yeah, Bandcamp. You just go to Bandcamp.com and do a search for Brain Dead Symphony, and everything will pop up.
1: All the songs are there, right? All the other songs are there.
0: Yeah, all the songs. And then the lyrics are there. Please read the lyrics. They put a lot of passion into those lyrics.
1: Yeah.
0: So, and then I want to say thank you to you, Sol, for having me on this amazing radio station that appreciates good music. So here's my new song. It's called Disco Ball by Brain Dead Symphony, here, live on Famous Hits Live. Thank you. Cheers to all of you. Take care.

0: Hey, so it's Rich Verasso, and I'm here at the Square at Copper Valley, and we're having a big gig today, and Felix was out there setting the stage up, and it's going to be, there's a car show out here and a big band, but I'm backstage right now, and let me grab Jack Cox. Jack, what's up? Tell us what's going on.
1: Yeah, Rich, we're doing this big band street dance tonight here in Coppertown Square, sponsored by Copper Valley with Dignity Health, and it's all to raise money for the Copperopolis School that lost $20,000 because they couldn't sell fireworks this year. So it's going to be a great, we've got a lot of vendors out here and vintage cars and everything else, but featured tonight is the Columbia Kicks Big Band led by Rod Harris. Now, Rod's right with me here. Rod is 40 years he's run this program. He's brought some of the biggest names in jazz. He himself's got his PhD at North Texas State, the premier jazz studies program in the world. So, Rod, tell him what you're going to be doing tonight.
2: I mean, isn't this a great night out here?
1: Fantastic.
2: Yeah, so we have this 20-piece big band. We've been doing this at the college forever. And, we play year-round. And one of the very fun things we do is every summer we do a lot of outdoor performances. And, there is no capacity on this crowd out here.
1: No.
2: You can't, where we play in the theater, we sell 180 tickets and we sell out.
1: Right.
2: We could easily get 480 out here, and,
1: yes, right.
2: And no one would notice. It's a beautiful night out here at Copper, and the big band's ready to play.
1: Well, we're excited. I'm excited to play drums with Rod. Rod's a great sax and keyboard player, so anyway, we're rocking and rolling. So anyway.
0: So besides the grand drumming from Jack here, Rod, tell us some of the pieces that are in the band.
2: Well, we have 5 saxophones and 4 trumpets and 4 trombones and a full rhythm section, extra percussion and piano, bass and drums and guitar. We got a great harmonica player. We got singers. So we have 6 wonderful singers that are going to do the Andrew Sisters type of 40s music. We're going to focus tonight on music from the big band era. We'll do a lot of the great swing dancing songs that were hit songs back in the 40s. And a lot of great musicians. Our lead sax player, Gordon Geats, professionally plays sax and clarinet and flute, so he'll get some really nice featured space. But it's just good old time swing era big band hit music.
0: Yeah, and if it sounds like we're having a party backstage, we are. A bunch of Jack Cox groupies are back here.
1: I don't think they're Rod Harris groupies. No, it's a lot of these musicians. Some of them are teachers at schools around the valley and up here, so we're really lucky to have it. But Rich, thank you for coming backstage and meeting with us.
0: All right, guys. Okay. So we're gonna get ourselves ready and get up on stage and play this gig right now. So Rich Verasso here, Copperopolis.rocks.
3: Well, we want to just want to welcome you all to the Square. Thank you all for coming. This is a big event, one of the first big events we've had to bring everybody back to the community ever since COVID. So thank you all for coming. I just want to welcome you all. I'm Bill Battis, the general manager of the Gateway Hotel. I work for TV Development. I just want to thank everyone who helped participate in this event. The Columbia Kicks Band, which is awesome. They're going to be performing all night tonight. All the classic car people are here displaying their cars to the event to give the outdoor feel and everything. The vendors who came in to support everything. And just you all for coming to come, because this entire event is really to benefit the elementary school. We really want to do our best, so whatever donations you can do to help out would be greatly appreciated. All right, thank you and have fun tonight.
4: Hello again, everybody. My name is Rod Harris, and I'm from Columbia College. And this is our community big band. We've had this band together for more than 20 years. And we performed here a couple of years ago, right over there by the hotel, which was not a hotel yet, 2 years ago. Isn't it great that hotel is open now? If you haven't been inside yet, just take a gander through the lobby, and you'll see how beautiful the place is. We're going to start with a very old song. It's an oldie from 1906. Anybody remember 1906? Yeah. It's a sad song in a way. It's about a guy and he comes home on a rainy evening, and his wife throws him out. And he's not very happy about it. And then the song is that she changes her mind, and she wants him to come back again. And I'm not sure how it turns out, but that's the premise for the song. And we're going to start with our fabulous, great drummer here from Copperopolis, Jack Cox on the drums.

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1: No, the second one's nitrate.
2: We feature Len Ottley on the clarinet on that song, Gordon Geed on alto sax, and Sam Toon on the trumpets. The next song we're going to do is another big band era hit song. This is called Night Train. We're going to feature all of the saxophones soloing on this one.
1: Ready? One, two, three, go!

0: And we featured most of the band players improvising on that one. This next song we're going to do was a hit song by the great singer Nat King Cole. Yeah. And we're going to feature doing a Nat King Cole impersonation. Marcus von Jensen from Murphy's. He lives in Sacramento now because he's graduating soon from Sac State with his music degree. Marcus von Jensen, it's only a paper moon.
1: Nine, one, two, a nine, two, three.

0: 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This just happens to be a couple of our pals.
1: Hello, kiddies. This is Alice Cooper.
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I am back. This is Diego again. We Brain Dance Symphony. And by the way, something I forgot to mention as I take you through this journey on some of these tracks. All this music is actually, I like to exclusively put it on Bandcamp. Bandcamp is a great, great distributor of music for independent artists. And I love the way you have control and the format. You can do all kinds of neat things in there. And I prefer it. 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In other words, help support independent creators, and that's what it's for. 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So Bandcamp, Brain Dead Symphony on Bandcamp exclusively. So now back to what we're doing here on Famous Hits Live. The next one is also part of that little independent film called Cognitive Variance, which is the title track. And it has an opera-like. I used a lot of synthesizers and samples and created this melody using real voices, which was a lot of work, and it was a lot of intricate manipulation and to try to make it sound as humanly possible. But it's all synthesized, it's all sample based, and I had a lot of fun experimenting with this track, and it just built up into a really cool emotional journey with a slow start. Again, it's about a minute and a half before you get to hear the beat. There is a beat and there is the singing, but it's all a female vocalist, but it's synthesized, it's sampleized, I call it. Sampleized in a synth bass format, which I love to play with and toy around with, creating sound design type of thing. But it sounds very real and convincing. I even run it by an opera singer, soprano, and she thought it was a terrific simulation of a real singer. And she said, well, you're putting me out of work. And so I decided to, no, it's just a little hobby, professional hobby here, to do this independent, artistic, expressive films, and with the music again dictating how you feel. That's what Brain Dead Symphony is all about. That's what I like to do as a producer, creator, composer, poet, mentor, whatever you want to label me as, good or bad, I don't care. So, but I am the founder of this sort of expressive music and emotions through music before even lyrics come into play. The lyrics and the melodies of a singer, including me experimenting with my own singing, as you heard on the previous song called Something New, that was gave me a little sense of self-confidence to experiment with my own voice and get more on the front than just being the guy behind the scenes and creating and making sounds and things of that nature. So the next track is called Cognitive Variance, and is from the independent film also called Cognitive Variance. And then here we go. I hope you enjoy it and submerge in it. It's with good headphones. I recommend that. And then enjoy on Famous Hits Live.

Welcome, everybody. How we doing? Can I hear from the faithful? Can I hear it from the faithful?

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This is Brooke R. Calder, and I'm here to share the story of Everybody Loves Dancing with you. Everybody Loves Dancing was written between 2005 and 2006 by myself, Monty Moyer of the time, as well as John Matthews of synth-pop duo Spray. The song was largely forgotten up until about a year and some change ago, when a BBC award-winning director by the name of Martin Gooch decided to check on us to see how we were doing during the pandemic. He decided to dust this 15-year-old song off and take it for a spin and make a video for it. And we decided that we should then put a different, slightly different mix, re-edit and remaster, as well as reissue the song. And so there you have it. And here we are today. Thanks for tuning in.

Hello, everybody. This is Saul Vigil, your executive producer here at Famous Hits Live. And we do have a new song to play for you. Of course, it's by the lowrider godfather himself, Richie Barron, Dr. Tequila. Now, this one is called Lady Luna's Posse. Now, it seems like every time I open up my email, there is a new lowrider from some far over land who listens to the Lowrider Godfather show. So, Luna, this is your song, written by the Lowrider Godfather, Richie Barron, Dr. Tequila. It's heard exclusively here on Famous Hits Live.

We got them hydraulics rolling for you. Got to show you what these cars can do. Jumping around. All over town. Cruising the streets tonight. Magical night.

Scott Reese from the band Remedy. You're listening to Famous Hits Live, and I want to thank Saul Vigil for playing Remedy Triple Shots. Enjoy.

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Are you ready for a flashback to the 80s? Just a quick one. I promise you'll be back to work in minutes. Back in 1985, my band recorded an album that did not get released until now, thanks to Saul and Rich here at Famous Hits Live. Check it out. 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

Oh, the flashbacks from the 80s. That's Leave a Message from the SGB, a lost classic from my band, and the year was 1985. Hey, I'm Steve Garland. If you like that song and you just can't get it freaking out of your head, you can get a copy of it off iTunes or Amazon Digital Music. So check it out. This Saturday night, I'll be back with another podcast straight from the 80s and maybe some new material. Unsigned artists from around the world. That's what you get right here on Famous Hits Live.

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Right on.

0: Greetings, everybody. It's Saul Vigil here, your executive producer here at Famous Hits Live. It's time, once again, for our Creative Copperopolis podcast from San Diego, California. Richard Verasso is your host. 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
1: Hey, it's Richie Verasso here. Right here in Oceanside, there's a fabulous golf course, Emerald Island, 18-hole par 56 executive course, and it's located right here in Oceanside. It was originally built in 1965, but the current 18-hole Emerald Island finished in 1986. The course features a 2,452-yard layout designed around two natural lakes. It consists primarily of 16 par 3 holes and 2 par 4 holes. It's known for being beginner-friendly, affordable, and fast-paced. It's suitable for golfers of all ages and skill levels. The facility is recognized for its casual, surf-mad, and friendly environment. It's also dog-friendly, and walking the dogs in the course is permitted. And that is why the Oceanside Lions Club brings you our annual golf tournament to this grand course. Every swing makes a difference on the greens in support of Rady Children's Hospital. Your participation helps fund life-saving research and provides world-class care to local children bravely fighting cancer. Together, we can drive, get it, towards a cure. Rady's Children's Hospital here in San Diego. 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It serves as the primary regional medical center for children across San Diego, Imperial, and Southern Riverside counties. 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September 26th, starting at 8 a.m. Now, there's also going to be putting contests, great raffles, and a complimentary lunch. It's going to be fun. Children's Center, the hospital here in San Diego. I'll see you there. I'll be there. And this is sponsored by Oceanside Sea Lions. You might want to consider being a member if you're here in Oceanside, because it's the place to be if you want to be in the middle of everything here in Oceanside. It's Rich Verasso on Famous Hits Live, broadcasting out of San Diego, California. Let's see you on the beach, Tower 3, Frisco Dogs. See you there.
0: 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Let's get into Steve Garland's Hot Rock Podcast. Tonight's encore presentation features Emilio Castillo from Oakland's Pride and Joy. I am talking about the Great Tower of Power. Emilio plays second tenor sax, as well as providing background vocals and lead vocals as well. He is originally from Detroit, Michigan, and he's of Mexican and Greek heritage. The band are on their 56 years of funk and soul tour. You can catch them at this highly important local gig, Bottle Rock in Napa, California. Oh yes, it's true. Saturday, May 25th, other bands on the bill include Ed Sheeran and Pearl Jam. And now, let's get into tonight's Hot Rock Podcast. Take it away, gentlemen.

0: What you're listening to is the sound of 10cc, a seminal classic rock band from the 70s that had tremendous cult appeal as well as big hits. I'm Not in Love. It's on Guardians of the Galaxy. And my guest on the show in just a few seconds is one of the founding members of 10cc, Kevin Godley. You're going to hear the story behind how they wrote and produced I'm Not in Love and a whole lot more. Stick around. Welcome to the Hot Rock Podcast. Steve Garland here. I am so excited to have as my guest a legendary singer, songwriter, musician, founding member of 10cc, Godley and Cream, and a renowned music video and film director. There's a whole lot more, but we wouldn't have time for the show. So let me just introduce you. Ladies and gentlemen, I'm happy to have Kevin Godley on the show. Welcome, Kevin. Thanks for coming on.
1: Never heard of him. Who is he? Kevin, tell us.
0: Who is this Kevin gentleman? I do want to talk about, of course, your long career with 10cc, Godley and Cream. But let's start with your most current project, Muscle Memory. You're completely fronting the band, first of all. Do I have this right? You reached out to musicians everywhere to submit music for this. Tell me about the process of working remotely with strangers and what that was like.
1: I felt I needed to make some music. It had been a considerable amount of time since I have, and I felt there was something to be done, some music to be made. But that lack of ability to play an instrument was a fundamental problem, because I'm not working with anybody at the moment, and this came out of the blue, the desire to make music. So I figured, okay, well, I heard about this organization called Pledge Music. So I signed up with them, and as you say correctly, I just put the word out via Pledge Music for people to send me tracks that they'd already recorded or would record with me in mind, pieces of music that they thought that somebody like me could turn into a song. So it was really a matter of figuring out which pieces of music I could respond to. And I did that by, you know, I'd say, okay, I like this one, so I'd pull it into GarageBand and just start singing along with it as if somebody was opposite me playing a guitar or a keyboard, and seeing how that felt and seeing if anything happened. That was the process. Essentially, that was it. So I'm doing all the vocals, and I've written the top line and the lyrics, and somebody else in each case has written a great piece of music to help me get there.
0: On Cut to the Cat, was it about the state of social media, or did it just come to you?
1: It was about the state of social media and the notion that we are so absorbed in other people's lives, and we have to watch what we say. You can do anything as long as people smile for 20% of screen time. Well, it ends, but if Granny's getting gang-raped by smacked-out zombies, Cut to the Cat. It was like an escape valve, Cut to the Cat, in this case.

0: grumpy cat. R.I.P. You're listening to the Hot Rock Podcast. My guest, Kevin Godley, and I want to travel back in time for a bit. Long before 10cc, Godley and Cream, you grew up in Manchester back in the 60s. How do you think the scene in Manchester differed looking back at, say, London or Liverpool?
1: I don't think it was that different at all. There were probably different kinds of bands or slightly different kinds of bands coming out of Manchester, but the Beatles had already kicked something off by then. What was extraordinary about the Beatles was they broke the mold, and it was a hell of a mold to break. They didn't just write great songs and perform them beautifully. They changed every single thing about the music business. They appeared with everything that was slightly different and were innovative.
0: At this point, you really start looking at writing original songs with Lal Cream. How does 10cc get formed out of all this?
1: Okay, so Lal and I were a team, and so we'd been writing. At the same time, Eric Stewart, who was in the Mindbenders, he'd left the Mindbenders or they'd broken up or whatever, and he had decided that he wanted to produce and he wanted to own a recording studio just outside Manchester. At the time, the only recording studios, as far as I can remember, were in London. That was the centre of the business. So the notion of having one outside in the north of England was preposterous. Nevertheless, he managed to raise some money, this is Eric we're talking about, and proceeded to build Strawberry Studios. And Lal and I were asked to come to a couple of sessions and play so that they could test the equipment. So Lal and I became sort of session musicians briefly, and the nucleus of that, which was Lal, myself, and Eric Stewart at the controls, became Hot Legs. And when Hot Legs had a hit, we went out and supported the Moody Blues briefly, and we needed a bass player. And guess who was the bass player? Graham. Graham became the bass player. So that in fact was how everything began to come together and coalesce. The personnel that became 10cc and the premises and the studio that became Strawberry.
0: Where did the name come from?
1: 10cc, what happened was we recorded Donna, and we had a B-side for Donna, and Jonathan King, who was our first label, I think it was called London Records, I may be wrong, he came down from London to hear what else we were doing. And the night before, he'd had a dream where he was standing outside the Hammersmith Odeon, and above the Hammersmith Odeon was a big sign that read, "Coming soon, 10cc, something like that. And he told us about the dream, and he said, "I want to call you guys 10cc, because we didn't have a name. And we're going, "What's that mean? Why?" He said, "Believe me, trust me, that should be your name." That's what happened. That's a true story. Must I tell you the other story?
0: You must.
1: The other story, and I have no idea where it came from, was that 10cc was the average male ejaculate, which essentially means that for four of us, it's pretty pathetic. It's more interesting than the real story.
0: The first hit, Rubber Bullets, that one went to number one in the UK. How did that affect the band and getting started with this 10cc concept?
1: I think that was the first track we recorded for our first album. I know that it's the 50th anniversary of our first album this year.
0: Yes.
1: It was a song that Lal and I wrote, basically, but I think Graham contributed to it as well. We did that. We were at a place where, Lal and I would write a song, and if we were stuck, we'd go to one of the other guys, if not both of them, to come up with something to save us, and they did the same with us. Rubber Bullets felt special when we recorded it. That speeded up guitar work.
0: Yes.
1: And it was quite inspirational and really gave it some character. And there was always that controversy about it slightly in the UK, because people associated Rubber Bullets with the Troubles in Northern Ireland kind, when in fact it was absolutely nothing to do with that whatsoever. It's funny how people misconstrue lyrics. It really is strange. But we were on a roll, we were recording our first album. We did it very quickly, in probably 3 to 4 weeks, if you like. I'm writing and recording non-stop for that period of time. I'm not even trying to think it through. Just write, record, next, write, record, next. Whatever came to mind. We were obviously overflowing with ideas, and there's all sorts of strange tracks on that particular album. And it was our first album, and there's like 4 singles on there or something ridiculous. It was fantastic.

0: It's the Hot Rock Podcast. My guest, Kevin Godley of 10cc and Godley and Cream. Some of the early tracks from 10cc, you guys played with doo-wop, including the song Donna.
1: Donna was a pastiche from the word go. It was originally a B-side. But yeah, we loved that music. We grew up with that music. Doo-wop was, I don't even think they called it doo-wop in those days. They were just vocal groups, and you know, the Four Seasons were doo-wop. And also, we had the voices for it. You know, myself and Graham could do the low end, and Lau could do the high end. And, you know, we had all the right equipment, voice-wise, to actually deliver that kind of music. So we did it. We did it as a kind of joke, I think. Not even thinking while we were recording it that would ever be recorded and come out and be released and be a hit. It was a filler, and it was written in half an hour.
0: I want to jump to your third album because I know the listeners are dying to hear the story behind the most famous song from 10cc ever, and that's I'm Not in Love. What a classic. I mean, that sounds like nothing else I've ever heard in my life, with the backtracking of all those different voices, creating chords and choruses. Can you tell me a little bit of the story behind that, what it was like recording it and creating it in the studio?
1: Eric and Graham wrote a song called I'm Not in Love, which was okay. And then we were probably in the middle of recording the original soundtrack. I've no idea at what point. So we tried recording it, and it was terrible. We recorded it, and it was like a sort of a really lame bossa nova, and it just didn't work. It sort of picked up on all the bad parts of the song and didn't give it any atmosphere whatsoever. We just couldn't think of what to do. So we shelved it and carried on working on other stuff. But, I don't know, people around the studio were sort of singing bits of the tune, and it kept coming back to haunt us. So it was suggesting that it was worth trying again, which we did. And we sat down and we had a meeting about it, and just because I couldn't think of anything else at the time, I said, well, why don't we do it all with voices? And everybody sort of liked that idea. But how, people said, you know, how would we do that? Well, I was trying to explain what I was hearing in my head was like a sea of voices that don't have a beginning or an end. It's like a wash of voices, a tsunami of voices. And then I think it was Lol that suggested we do it using tape loops. The three of the band would stand around a microphone and sing one of the notes, and then duplicate that note across the 16-track machine until we had all. And we went through this process, which took approximately 2 weeks, where we had every note of every chord in the song. And we had something in the region of 250 voices. I mean, it sounds like, in 2 weeks, it sounds like procrastination, doesn't it? Well, it wasn't. It was very focused. But we didn't really know what it would sound like in terms of the song until stage three. Stage two, we felt we had something interesting, but it was like cooking. Let's just send them all back to the thing. We have something interesting, but it was like cooking. Let's just send them all back to the 16 tracks so they exist in the right.

0: great, that chord, these three for this chord. And we all sat there listening to the basic backing track, fading things up. We played the mixing disc like you would play a keyboard, in fact. But instead of playing keys, you were playing faders. And we had a gaffer tape all the way along the keyboard to prevent the loops, the sound of the loops going, disappearing completely. So there was this strange hum of all the notes at the same time. The loops themselves were long loops and went around the tape heads and onto cymbal stands and around microphone stands and you name it. Again, it took a while, but once we'd done that and listened back, we were just stunned. And everything we added from that point on, which wasn't a great deal, but it was things like the Big Boys Don't Cry motif.
1: Right,
0: and,
1: right.
0: The sort of musical box thing at the end. It was but it was quite long. It was about 6 minutes long or something. But we were just blown away by it. We'd done something I don't think anyone had done before, which is always a good feeling. But when you do something that hasn't been done before and it sounds that strong, it's twice as good. And we were lying on the floor listening to it, being very self-indulgent. But those sessions were magical. So the idea of doing it with voices turned out to be a good one in the end.
1: Absolutely. And that voice, Big Boys Don't Cry, I understand you were looking for just the right voice, and it came from an unlikely source.
0: Yeah, the studio secretary, Kathy Redfern, she came to the studio. And she was scared shitless. But we gave her a piece of paper, what to say. I stood out there with her, I think, as far as I recall. And at the right point in the track, she had headphones on, as did I. I just prodded her in the back gently, and she said it. That was it. It was as simple as that, really. It was one of those magical things that whatever we grabbed out of thin air just to make it better.
1: Well, I'm Not in Love became the band's biggest hit, number one in the UK, number two in the US. I want to wrap up our conversation on this song with Guardians of the Galaxy. I heard you tell a story about how you discovered that it was in the film, and I thought it was hilarious. I would love to hear that.
0: I went to see the film, essentially, and I sat there, and it starts, and I'm hearing this, and I think, what the fuck is that? I know that, what is that? Great, what is it? And then I suddenly realized what it was, and I'm going, what the fuck? That was a moment that was sort of like that was a time stretch from hearing Neanderthal Man on hundreds of radios at this rock festival all those years ago to hearing I'm Not in Love on Guardians of the Galaxy in a cinema.
1: I mean, and the funniest part is that you didn't know it was going to be in the film.
0: No, because someone just said it's a good movie. You should go and see it. Now I know why.
1: Right?
0: Yeah, I mean, it's a great film, too. It's not like it was on a shitty film, so I was pleased about that.

0: For 4 years, four albums, I believe 4 albums, 10cc created music and toured. What brought the band to an end, if you don't mind me asking?
1: Well, Lowell Cream and I had invented this thing called a gizmo even before 10cc existed. We wanted to have a string sounds, an orchestral sound on a couple of tracks. And at the time, getting string players in Manchester was not a proposition. It wasn't realistic. So at some point, we thought, well, hang on a minute, a guitar's a string instrument. Why can't we turn that into, or find a way of bowing the strings with guitar, which we eventually did after goodness knows how many times. So this thing existed, and we used it on a couple of tracks. I think one particular track was called Old Wild Man. But we never really put this thing through its paces. But we had a gap between recording and touring, and we had a bit of downtime. So Lol and I made the decision to book some time at Strawberry to investigate the possibilities and potential of the gizmo. And we had such fun doing that. We were really getting off on that, and wanted to continue doing that with the thought of maybe doing some kind of a solo album and getting it out of our systems. But we were due to make a new 10cc album. I remember that Eric and Graham had already written a song for that, and as tradition dictated at the time, when one of the writing teams had written something, we go in and listen to it and comment on it and so on and so forth. So we did. We all sort of convened at Rick Strawberry, and Eric and Graham played us their song. And I can't exactly remember what the song was. It may have been The Things We Do for Love. It was a song like that, and we didn't like it. Essentially, Lol and I didn't like it, which wasn't the most diplomatic thing to say. We were so hyped up with working on the gizmo. And we said, listen, guys, we just give us a bit more time. Give us a couple of months or something, and we'll get this out of our system. And we were due to go back in to work on a new 10cc album. So we were confronted with the situation of either staying with 10cc and abandoning the gizmo project, or leaving the band and doing the gizmo project, which in hindsight was, and I think in everybody's hindsight, was really stupid considering what was at stake. But that's how it was at the time. It wasn't just that. I mean, one thing I should have mentioned, that prior to the breakup, there was a meeting, like a pre-production meeting, to talk about what the next 10cc album might be. And it was unlike any meeting we'd had before, because it went something like this. It was, well, we need one of Godley and Cream's really long, complicated, experimental ones. And we need a couple of love songs, and we need a couple of funny ones, and we need this, that, and it was like, hang on a minute, everything we'd done up to that point was simply what we'd managed to write and record within a specific period of time. That was what it was. There was no, we need this, that, and the other kind of songs. Mm-hmm. But now this was understanding what our appeal was, and understanding what was expected of us as artists, which to myself and Lol went totally against the reason we were making music in the first place. We were art school kids. Everything was about innovation and trying new things, not a business to repeat ourselves because it had been successful before. And I think that was possibly the final nail in the coffin. So yes, Godley and Cream chucked that out the window.
0: And, you know, that section of your career created a lot of incredible music. 7 albums, I believe, between 77 and 88, not including repackages. 2 songs I want to bring up. The first one, An Englishman in New York, especially because of the music video for that song. We know what happened and where your career went. Was this a jump off point for that?
1: Very much so. It was a light bulb moment. It really was a double light bulb moment. But we did that because we weren't a touring band. So we thought, well, this track sounds really good. How can we possibly promote it? So we thought, well, maybe we can make a little film. So we came up with something. We did a very short storyboard and took it to the label. And they said, yeah, okay, we'll give you some money, but you can't direct it because you don't know a camera from a camel. So they insisted that we get a professional director. And we interfered, shall I say, is a polite way of putting it. We would sort of say, well, what if I do that instead of doing that? What if you shot me closer? And, you know, we must have been a real pain in the bum. And particularly during the edit process, we showed up to the edit whether we were invited or not. And so what if you press that, if you pull that lever and push that fader up, and what if you tweet that and tweet? And we drove everybody crazy, and the rest is history.

0: It's the Hot Rock Podcast, an Englishman in New York from Godley and Cream. My guest, Kevin Godley. Next song up, we got to talk about probably the biggest song ever from Godley and Cream, an amazing track that has an equally amazing video called Cry.
1: Well, first of all, the song took 15 years to write. We wrote the song a long time before anything. But we only wrote the first verse and we couldn't take it any further. It was one of those things that we kept coming back to but could not take further. And we met Trevor Horn when we were working in New York. We were editing the Synchronicity concert, the second version of the Synchronicity concert, I think it was, for the Police. And Trevor was in town and we were staying at the same hotel, so we'd hook up every night. And we thought, well, when we go back to England, well, let's do something together. And we planned to do this project called Hit the Box, which was based on our experiences while we were there, just flipping between all the hundreds of the different American TV stations. And we thought that would be fun. But of course, when we got back to England, there were only three stations. So it didn't quite work out the way one would have hoped. So Trevor said, well, what else have you got? I said, well, we've got this, but we've only written a little bit of it. And we played the first verse. And he said, that's brilliant. Let's load that into the Synclavier and see what we can do with it. And obviously there was all this wonderful new equipment coming to the fore at that time. And his team were very adept at this. So we did that, did the chord sequence into all his wonderful machinery and developed it via the machinery into a wonderful sort of bouncing, haunting montage of sound, which is what I then kind of sung over and sort of, and we made that up as we went along in bits. And the track was great. It sounded really good and it was much better than we thought the original thing could be and a lot simpler in many ways. But when it came to making a video for it, the original idea was to have two very popular ice skaters called Torvill and Dean skate the Cry. That was the original idea. But unfortunately, when we needed to film it, they weren't available. So we thought, oh, fuck, what can we? Oh, I know. It sounds like the kind of song that loads of people will sing. So let's get loads of people to sing it. And we looked through various sort of artists' model books and actors' books, picked a bunch of faces that we thought would work and sent cassette tapes of the song to all these people. And they all showed up on the day. We sat them in a chair and lined them up so their eyes lined up in the same place in the frame. And we filmed everybody singing the song. If you watch the film, probably maybe the first 45 seconds or so are just straightforward mixes dissolves from one face to the other. And then we thought, hang on a minute, there's this other device that was accessible. They basically used this thing. It was called a wipe. And the idea was that you use this, you can open a shape from one shot to another, and it will reveal something. We tried that on the faces, and because we'd lined the faces up nicely, we found that on the way from face one to face two, there would be a person that didn't exist. And we thought, oh, hang on a minute. We were just using this very simple device that was mostly used for titling for films and for TV shows. But for this, we were creating new people. So it was really a matter of saying, okay, well, let's change this guy into that girl and the one with makeup, and this hair would morph into that, and not morph, but would change into that. And it was, again, it was about what worked and what didn't. It was about the choices we made from face to face.
0: I think it holds up incredibly well today and, frankly, ahead of its time.
1: It was. I think everybody was a little bit concerned that would it hold for that long? Would the idea hold people's attention?
0: Sure.
1: I don't think it would have done if we hadn't have found this technique. I think it was watching one face become somebody else that didn't exist and then becoming another person that really nailed it. And lo and behold, it was magical.

0: It's the Hot Rock Podcast. My guest, Kevin Godley of 10cc and Godley and Cream. Now, you mentioned earlier that you had just finished working with Lal on some videos for the police and Synchronicity. And I want to segue into that because you two, and then you on your own, really ramped up directing music videos. A few of them, Duran Duran, Girls on Film, The Police, several tracks, Elton John, Eric Clapton. Any of those experiences or working with any particular artists stand out to you as ones you would be most proud of?
1: Well, working with the people and the finished product don't always go together in terms of picking your favorite pieces of work. There were a number of films that were significant and they hit the spot. The three tracks that we shot for The Police, every one of those worked extremely well. We did three tracks for The Police. We did Every Breath You Take. We did Wrapped Around Your Finger. And we did Synchronicity. We did those three for the band, and we did two concerts films for the band. What's interesting about that period is when we started in bands, music, pop music, rock music, whatever you call it, and been going for a while. This was the 70s, and popular music, the way we know it, had been going since the early 60s. So we were at the, not the tail end of it, but we were in the middle of it. Making music videos was different. We were at the beginning of something that didn't exist. And we were partially instrumental in creating its trajectory, I think. There were no rules to follow. The director was king for many years, as opposed to the marketing department. And nobody really knew how to deal with music video when it started to become popular, when MTV launched. That was like a gallery, an art gallery for all us directors to show our work. And in the early days, because people didn't quite understand what a video could do and the power it might have, the director was asked to come up with an idea and then go and shoot it. We didn't have to run the idea past anybody. They just trusted us. And we weren't in competition with anybody else. We were picked because the band or the management liked our work and off we go. It's not like it is today or has been for the last 20 or so years.
0: Yeah.
1: It was a different kettle of fish. And it was very experimental, and some great people came out of that whole era.
0: Yes. In fact, here on this side of the world, in 84 and 85, I was a television host on a music video program similar to MTV called Hot Rock. And so that's where the name of this podcast came from. And I was programming all the music videos and going backstage at local concerts. Being from San Francisco, I was able to interview a lot of great artists. But the thrust of the show was literally playing all of your work. Duran Duran, The Police, all of those were in hot rotation on the show nationwide here in the U.S. And little did I know at that time that was you directing all this. It's sort of cosmic.
1: Wow. That was amazing.
0: It was a thrill to see what would come along. And of course, not every video was imaginative. Some were very literal, just telling a story. A few of the big hair productions, now that you look back on it, you go, dear God, what were they thinking?
1: Yes, well, they obviously worked. And did they have a full-length mirror? You know, it's that's what it was. It was everyone was having fun. Everyone was testing themselves and testing the capabilities of the medium. And, you know, of course, shit happens. It changes the business, the music business. Once they realized what these things could do and the effect it would have on sales, things began to change. Marketing departments would say things like, well, this act could never actually do a black and white video. It just wouldn't work. You need to be doing this kind of a thing, and so on and so forth. They thought they knew what their artists should be doing, and once that kicks in, that's the death.
0: Yeah.
1: That's the beginning of a long, slow death, which is pretty much what happens. You look at music videos now, some of them are great, but some of them are shit. A lot of them are really dull and boring and unimaginative, as you say.
0: Two videos that you directed that I've got to ask you about. I used to host the Beatles Hour for CBS, so obviously I have to ask you some Beatle questions. And the first one is George Harrison, when we were fab, when we was fab. The business of George having all the extra arms, cameos like Elton John walking by and dropping a coin in the guitar case, and getting George to put on the Sergeant Pepper outfit. What was that experience and the creative process like working with George Harrison?
1: It was wonderful. I mean, he was very into it. I think he'd already had a hit by that time.
0: Got My Mind Set on You,
1: Yeah, that's right. So this, you know, he kind of understood the meaning. And don't forget, the Beatles did some of the very first music videos, Strawberry Fields, et cetera, et cetera. So, you know, he knew what he was doing. He was just up for it, essentially. And we had all sorts of ideas. One was him wearing the Sergeant Pepper outfit, which looked amazing. Funny, people tell me that, or ask me occasionally, some people believe that that Paul Simon is in the video pushing a sort of grocery cart through frame full of fruit and veg. It's not Paul Simon, it was an extra. And somebody thought that the walrus was actually John in the walrus outfit. No, it wasn't John.
0: You said Paul stopped by as well.
1: Yeah, I think by Paul, we did a number of things. I think Paul got in touch with us when we were in LA doing something or other and asked us to do a long form video, three songs with Ringo Starr, which we did, called The Cooler. And then I think it was also via Paul that we did, or maybe wrong, that we got to do the George Harrison work. But later on, when I was directing on my own, I was lucky enough to do a couple of things for Paul. And the remarkable thing is that the only Beatle I never met was John, but the other three were so normal. You know, when you meet people like that, it's like, oh, fuck, you're looking at album covers for half an hour until you see the real people. And they were so sweet and so normal and not pretentious or just, you know, three blokes from Liverpool who are actually incredibly talented. So all those pieces of work and all those experiences were joyous.

0: You're listening to the Hot Rock Podcast. My guest, Kevin Godley. I saw the video, I believe, 2 days ago, again, for Real Love. And I was blown away. The conceptual footage mixed with their footage was terrific. And of course, the situation was very unusual because it was done with Yoko's help from an existing song that John had done. And then the remaining Beatles, ex-Beatles, went into the studio and put it together for a big retrospective. Yeah. How did that come along for you? And producing that video after working with them again. And of course, the fact that your friend John is somehow in this and you need to find archival footage or whatever to include him in this video.
1: Yes, that's right. I had access to an incredible amount of footage. They'd made, I forget the name of the series, but there was they'd been making a big,
0: It was the Beatles Anthology.
1: That's the one. We had all that footage to play with, plus stuff that wasn't used in the anthology. So my job was really to find ways to sew this together. It was to be something a lot simpler than the previous video that they'd done. The only idea that I had that I pitched was essentially using some imagery from the Beatles' past in a conceptual way, almost like punctuation marks. So you could go from real footage today of the sessions, etc., and then fooling around to something that reminded you of iconic images from the past. And they liked that idea, so that's why I ended up doing. As you say, it worked very well, particularly shooting a white piano falling into the Mersey.
0: Yes.
1: That was tricky, and having it rise out of the Mersey.
0: Yes.
1: But all that stuff was wonderful. One thing I do remember about the edit, which was tricky, choosing the right pieces of film. I said, we got a mix of the track to work to. I like to, work to a good mix so I can actually hear what the finished thing is going to be like. But we didn't get one because I think they were still mixing when we were cutting, and we got something where the vocals were really low in the mix. I think perhaps they may have been a little cautious about, something getting out at the time before it was released. And so I couldn't hear the bloody song. So just as a workaround while we were editing, just so we knew what the song was going to sound like, I went into a studio and recorded my voice singing it over the top. And then, so at least we knew what the song was, and we cut to that. What I didn't know, and didn't find out till many years later, is that somebody had put it out online. So somewhere there is a John, Paul, George, Ringo, and Kevin version of that song.
0: Wow.
1: The difficult bit was finding elements that would fit to the music, like the right look from John at the right point in the music, and so on and so forth. It was the usual editing procedure, being inspired and hard graft, but you're working with icons, so you better get it right.
0: Absolutely. Yeah, you used a couple of shots where John actually pans with that sort of wink and nod to the camera. And I thought that was especially magical. It was like, wink, nod, we're doing this together somehow.
1: Yeah. I know. Crazy.

0: Greetings, everybody. It's Saul Vigil here, your executive producer here at Famous Hits Live. It's time, once again, for our Creative Copperopolis podcast from San Diego, California. Richard Verasso is your host. 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
1: Hey, it's Richie Verasso here. Right here in Oceanside, there's a fabulous golf course, Emerald Island, 18-hole par 56 executive course, and it's located right here in Oceanside. It was originally built in 1965, but the current 18-hole Emerald Island finished in 1986. The course features a 2,452-yard layout designed around two natural lakes. It consists primarily of 16 par 3 holes and 2 par 4 holes. It's known for being beginner-friendly, affordable, and fast-paced. It's suitable for golfers of all ages and skill levels. The facility is recognized for its casual, surf-mad, and friendly environment. It's also dog-friendly, and walking the dogs in the course is permitted. And that is why the Oceanside Lions Club brings you our annual golf tournament to this grand course. Every swing makes a difference on the greens in support of Rady Children's Hospital. 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Rady's Children's Hospital here in San Diego. 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September 26th, starting at 8 a.m. Now, there's also going to be putting contests, great raffles, and a complimentary lunch. It's going to be fun. Children's Center, the hospital here in San Diego. I'll see you there. I'll be there. And this is sponsored by Oceanside Sea Lions. You might want to consider being a member if you're here in Oceanside, because it's the place to be if you want to be in the middle of everything here in Oceanside. It's Rich Verasso on Famous Hits Live, broadcasting out of San Diego, California. Let's see you on the beach, Tower 3, Frisco Dogs. See you there.
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0: It's the Hot Rock Podcast. My guest, Kevin Godley of 10cc and Godley and Cream. You are continuing. You're like the guy that never stops. What projects lie ahead for you? And is there anything that you've always wanted to do that you haven't captured yet that's on your list?
1: Yeah, loads of things. I've written a couple of screenplays. I'd like to direct one, at least. I'd like to potentially have somebody else direct one of my screenplays. I've been concurrently working on new music with an excellent film music classical composer called John Calitra on a work that we hope to finish this year. I am about to join a video games company. I could go on and on and on and on and on. I've got some artwork that I've been working on for a good many years that I would like to exhibit. I have about four or five ideas for quite disruptive TV shows and music shows. You're right, I never stop. I need a rest. I'm tired even talking about them, but it's what I'm here for. So yes, there are many, many projects.
0: When they're hitting fruition, you do post on your website. It's kevin-godley.com.
1: If I've done something that I think is interesting or good, I usually post about it on Instagram. That's post, not boast. But keep looking, because I am coming out with stuff all the time.
0: What's your handle, as they say, on Instagram?
1: Kevin Godley.
0: Well, that makes it so much easier. At Kevin Godley on Instagram. Yeah. Kevin, this has been fantastic to spend some time with you and talk about your current projects and this depth of creative work that you've done across the decades from the 60s till today. I wish for you, for the ideas to never stop and the projects to keep coming, my friend.
1: Thank you. I appreciate that. I've enjoyed talking to you. And the weird thing is that I've never been busier. I find that quite extraordinary.
0: Any final message to the fans that have followed you and stayed with you all these years?
1: Yeah, don't go away. Keep looking, keep listening, and try it yourself.
0: Kevin, thank you so much. I really appreciate your time.
1: Okay, thanks very much.
0: Thank you, Kevin. And that's a wrap for this edition of the Hot Rock Podcast. A big thanks to Kevin Godley, his management team, and of course, our talent coordinator and consultant, the one and only, Alan Carlos Hernandez. Thank you, Alan. I appreciate it. You the man. In the meantime, if you missed any part of this, you can always go to our website and listen to it on demand for free anytime, and that is hotrockpodcast.com. 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

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Hello, around the world. It's Steve Garland coming to you once again with some great stuff on tonight's show. Hello, Japan. Hello, UK. Hello, Germany. Even hello, Guam. We are so lucky that our show is broadcast around the world. And tonight, we've got a treat for you. The band that I've been affiliated with for 16 years, paying tribute to the one and only Carlos Santana, the Viva Santana Show in concert for you tonight. We are proud to be in our 16th season, and we've been given the title, and I'm proud of it, NorCal's number one Santana tribute show. Before we play the show, I just want to thank everybody who came out to our big concert. We headlined the venue at Thunder Valley Casino in Lincoln, the same stage where Santana themselves have played, the Eagles and many more. Had a great show there. And for anyone who wants to see us play, you can go to our website and check out all of our tour dates around Northern California and more this summer. We will be at places like the Mendocino Film Festival June 1st in conjunction with the premiere of Santana's new documentary film from Sony Pictures. We'll be in the San Francisco Bay Area July 4th at the San Pablo Multicultural Festival, Miner's Leap Matchbook Winery, Santa Cruz Boardwalk at the Wharf, September 10th, and more. 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

Bye-bye.

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Mm-hmm.

0: 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It's Saul Vigil here, your executive producer here at Famous Hits Live. It's time, once again, for our Creative Copperopolis podcast from San Diego, California. Richard Verasso is your host. 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
1: Hey, it's Richie Verasso here. Right here in Oceanside, there's a fabulous golf course, Emerald Island, 18-hole par 56 executive course, and it's located right here in Oceanside. It was originally built in 1965, but the current 18-hole Emerald Island finished in 1986. The course features a 2,452-yard layout designed around two natural lakes. It consists primarily of 16 par 3 holes and 2 par 4 holes. It's known for being beginner-friendly, affordable, and fast-paced. It's suitable for golfers of all ages and skill levels. The facility is recognized for its casual, surf-mad, and friendly environment. It's also dog-friendly, and walking the dogs in the course is permitted. And that is why the Oceanside Lions Club brings you our annual golf tournament to this grand course. Every swing makes a difference on the greens in support of Rady Children's Hospital. 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Rady's Children's Hospital here in San Diego. 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It serves as the primary regional medical center for children across San Diego, Imperial, and Southern Riverside counties. 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This is going to be fun. Children's Center, the hospital here in San Diego. I'll see you there. I'll be there. And this is sponsored by Oceanside Sea Lions. You might want to consider being a member if you're here in Oceanside, because it's the place to be if you want to be in the middle of everything here in Oceanside. It's Rich Verasso on Famous Hits Live, broadcasting out of San Diego, California. Let's see you on the beach, Tower 3, Frisco Dogs. See you there.
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right, now we're going to take you back to Woodstock. Who's coming with us? The ticket is free. It's going to be far out, man, and solid. Can you dig it?

And that's it, the Viva Santana Show live in concert, NorCal's number one tribute to the music of Santana. 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Hopefully, we will be at a town near you in the next coming weeks. 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

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My new song, Soul Searching, is about trying to find your purpose in a seemingly insane world. 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

0: Greetings, everybody. It's Saul Vigil here, your executive producer here at Famous Hits Live. It's time, once again, for our Creative Copperopolis podcast from San Diego, California. Richard Verasso is your host. 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
1: Hey, it's Richie Verasso here. Right here in Oceanside, there's a fabulous golf course, Emerald Island, 18-hole par 56 executive course, and it's located right here in Oceanside. It was originally built in 1965, but the current 18-hole Emerald Island finished in 1986. The course features a 2,452-yard layout designed around two natural lakes. It consists primarily of 16 par 3 holes and 2 par 4 holes. It's known for being beginner-friendly, affordable, and fast-paced. It's suitable for golfers of all ages and skill levels. The facility is recognized for its casual, surf-mad, and friendly environment. It's also dog-friendly, and walking the dogs in the course is permitted. And that is why the Oceanside Lions Club brings you our annual golf tournament to this grand course. Every swing makes a difference on the greens in support of Rady Children's Hospital. 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Together, we can drive, get it, towards a cure. Rady's Children's Hospital here in San Diego. 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It serves as the primary regional medical center for children across San Diego, Imperial, and Southern Riverside counties. 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September 26th, starting at 8 a.m. Now, there's also going to be putting contests, great raffles, and a complimentary lunch. It's going to be fun. Children's Center, the hospital here in San Diego. I'll see you there. I'll be there. And this is sponsored by Oceanside Sea Lions. You might want to consider being a member if you're here in Oceanside, because it's the place to be if you want to be in the middle of everything here in Oceanside. It's Rich Verasso on Famous Hits Live, broadcasting out of San Diego, California. Let's see you on the beach. Tower 3, Frisco Dogs. See you there.
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1: Hey, hey, it's Richie Verasso here with some great news. 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

0: comedian who will be performing next Thursday, August 19th, at the Lane Theater in Staten Island. His latest DVD, Born to be Bobby, is in stores right now. Give it up for the pit bull of comedy, Mr. Bobby Slayton, everybody.
1: I go through airport security this morning, and they confiscate my hair gel. Now, as you guys know, you can't carry hair gel through security. You can't have shampoo. You can't have conditioner, shaving cream, toothpaste, or aerosol deodorant. Everything that terrorists don't use, we can't have. Great. I'll tell you what's worse than the airport and the lines at Disneyland. I tried to take my daughter there this summer, and it was a nightmare. Let me give you a little tip. If there's any parents out there, any parents watching, who have any money left in these recessionary times, I read an article that said Disneyland in Tokyo and Disneyland in Hong Kong have no lines. They have no lines. Of course they have no lines. It's China and Japan. Nobody in those countries are tall enough to get on any of the rides. Thank you. I was in Vegas last week. Vegas, I read another article. I read a lot. Vegas is the fattest city in America. True. But you know what? Americans, we're not the fattest country. We're always talking about how fat Americans are getting. And we are. But we're not the fattest country. You know what the fattest country is? Mexico. The second fattest country? The U.S. And you know why? Too many Mexicans. Hola! Hola! Feliz Navidad. I kid my Hispanic brothers. I kid, Jimmy. You know that. But it's great to be back in New York. My wife is not with me on this trip, and which makes my job great because she doesn't travel with me that often. You know what's amazing, too? I'm married for 22 years. It's a long time. Marriage is a job. And, you know, you don't hear that till after you're married. Once you're married, women lay that bombshell on you. Oh, we got to work on our marriage. It's a job. Well, you should have told me that before I accepted the position. Because I love my wife, but I might not have taken this job because it really is a pretty crappy job. There is no paycheck. There is no vacation. And the more time I put in, the less benefits I seem to get. And God forbid you look at other women. I'm not talking about cheating. I'm just talking about looking. What are you looking at? I'm thinking about a second job. I am trying to keep the family together. I get no appreciation. Who needs Dr. Phil? You got me. Let me tell you something, too. To keep a marriage together, what they say is your wife and your, you know, the husband and wife, you should have similar hobbies and similar interests. My wife loves to cook. My wife loves to travel. My wife likes to go out for dinner. She likes the beach. She loves museums. I like porn. God forbid we do something I enjoy once in a while. My wife's anti-porn. I don't think my wife really gets porn. It's always like, it's degrading to women. It's degrading to me. And I tell her, you don't have to sell me on it. I'm in. I'm there. I think the problem a lot of women have, and I know my wife's one of these women, that, you know, when I watch porn, she'll say to me, well, real women don't do that stuff. You think I'm going to do that stuff? No, that's why I watch that stuff. If real women did this stuff, I would not need to watch this stuff. I'm well aware of the fact that real women don't do the things you see in porn. If real women did that stuff, I would not be doing comedy. I'd be cleaning swimming pools and delivering pizza. By laughing at this crap, you're only encouraging me, fellas. Please. It's your fault as much as mine. But it is great to be back in New York. Here's the thing, too. When I travel, I got to buy stuff for the wife. I always got to buy her a gift. And she likes sexy underwear. But here's the problem. New York has a Victoria's Secret. A lot of cities have Victoria's Secret. But the one in New York, it's their flagship store. And if you ever go to Victoria's Secret in this city, and in Beverly Hills, by the way, the women look like they stepped out of the pages of the catalog. And they're smoking. And they're young. So the last time I'm in New York, I go to Victoria's Secret, and I'm going to buy something for my wife, and this young lady's flirting with me, because obviously she wants to make a sale, and she says to me, so you want to buy something for your wife? What do you exactly see your wife in? I said, I see her in a coffin. What are you doing tonight? I got to go. You've been great. Thank you so much.
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1: Hey everybody, it's Steve Garland here on Famous Hits Live, getting ready to party tonight and bring you some great rock and roll from the 80s from my band, the SGB. Now, you've heard some of this music before, thanks to Saul and Rich here on FML, but tonight, we've got a world premiere, brand new song from the band called Supernatural Love. So tonight, we're going to play this song that was written by myself, my wife Denise McClure, and my daughter, Devin McClure, all together for the first time. This is all about the moment in time that we're in right now. Don't you wish we could all get back to the simplicity of good health, peace, and love? And sometimes that means you have to connect with something higher than yourself. And we call it a supernatural love. This is a world premiere from the SGB tonight on Famous Hits Live.

That's the world premiere of a brand new song from the SGB, which you know from all the songs we play here on FML from our unreleased 80s album. And that one is called Supernatural Love. We got the band back together along with some great writing from my writing partners, my wife Denise McClure, my daughter Devin McClure out in Brooklyn. We all came together for a family affair to write that song, hoping that the spirit of that song helps people around the world right now really discover the supernatural love we all need to get through this and make it a better world. Now, it's time to party 80s style. We're going to take you back for songs from the same band from the 80s, from 1985. Thank you for all the requests, by the way. Xenia in Russia, Gilbert in Germany, Julia in the Netherlands, and longtime listener The Tree from UC Berkeley all request that, well, okay, this is Saul's words, the mega hit, Leave a Message. And thank you, Saul, for that. This song, by the way, along with Supernatural Love, are now available on iTunes. 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

leave a message. That's by the SGB here on Famous Hits Live. I'm happy to tell you that that song, Leave a Message, and the first song we played tonight, Supernatural Love, are both now available on iTunes. Just type in the SGB, and there they are for you to download. Let's get on with the party, though. I know that many of you are in seclusion. You're tired of it. You want to go out for a walk. Go get a cheeseburger and get back to your lives. But the great thing about Famous Hits Live is that we bring the party right into your house. And a lot of credit goes to Saul Vigil and Rich Barrasso for putting this whole station together to help unsigned musicians get their music out there. So big thanks to them and you for supporting my band and requesting this stuff from all over the world. For this last song, we moved to Santa Cruz, California, where my band Viva Santana has played many times. Freedom in Santa Cruz requests this one called True Romance. Now, if you haven't heard this before, it was written and produced in 1985 by the SGB along with Michael Hirsch, Don Rodriguez, and Paul Covarelli on guitar. I wrote this song with Denise McClure, and the whole idea is whether you've been married, you've fallen in love, you've had a terrible breakup, we all aspire to find true romance. And this is about that search. But it's also got a kick-ass dance beat, so you got to give it that. This is True Romance from the SGB on Famous Hits Live.

Now, if that isn't the sound of the 80s, I don't know what is. That's True Romance by the SGB, another track from my unreleased album of 1985. Thanks again to Famous Hits Live for asking me to go into my broadcast and music vault to pull this stuff out. And to you for requesting these songs from around the world. You brought the band back together. We released Supernatural Love tonight. I hope you enjoyed that. That song, along with Leave a Message, are now available on iTunes. Just look under the SGB. And if we get enough requests, what the hell? We'll put up True Romance as well, so you can keep them on your phone. In the meantime, I want to give you a quick update on Y&T, one of my favorite hard rock bands of the 80s, 90s, and today. Dave Menichetti is doing fine. He was going to do an interview with us, but had to bail because of a sore throat. He's doing much better, and we hope to have him back on the show soon and talk about all of their concert dates that are being rescheduled. Lots of other bands I hope to reconnect with as we bring you back the hot rock of the 80s and today here on Famous Hits Live. I'm Steve Garland. Hope you had a good time. Let's do it again soon. If you've got any comments about the music we played or my hot rock podcast, please send them to Famous Hits Live on Facebook, and we'll get back to you on the next show. Until next time, keep rocking and stay safe.

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0: 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It's Saul Vigil here, your executive producer here at Famous Hits Live. It's time, once again, for our Creative Copperopolis podcast from San Diego, California. Richard Barrasso is your host. 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
4: 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The course features a 2,452-yard layout designed around two natural lakes. It consists primarily of 16 par 3 holes and 2 par 4 holes. 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It's also dog-friendly, and walking the dogs in the course is permitted. And that is why the Oceanside Lions Club brings you our annual golf tournament to this grand course. Every swing makes a difference on the greens in support of Rady Children's Hospital. 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Starting at 8 a.m. Now, there's also going to be putting contests, great raffles, and a complimentary lunch. This is going to be fun. Children's Center, the hospital here in San Diego. I'll see you there. I'll be there. And this is sponsored by Oceanside Sea Lions. You might want to consider being a member if you're here in Oceanside, because it's the place to be if you want to be in the middle of everything here in Oceanside. It's Rich Barrasso on Famous Hits Live, broadcasting out of San Diego, California. Let's see you on the beach, Tower 3, Frisco Dogs. See you there.
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2: 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Saul has it up on the radio playing already. 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Hey, Richie Barron, Dr. Tequila here on Famous Hits Live Radio. Listen, I got a fabulous new song, even if I do say so myself. I like it. People are digging it. And it's called Just Another Day in Your Life. And it's on YouTube. You go in and put Richie Barron, Just Another Day in Your Life. It'll come right up. Done by our programmer, Saul Vigil, here on Famous Hits Live Radio. So go check out the new song, Just Another Day in Your Life. And it'll play here on Famous Hits Live Radio, too. Thank you, people. Talk to you later.
5: It's Richie Barron, Dr. Tequila, with his latest song, Just Another Day in Your Life. This is a song for everybody out there in the world trying to live your dreams today. Featuring an all-star studio lineup, including Wayne De La Cruz on keyboards, Evan Palmerston on bass, Chris McGrew on drums, Chris Pimentel on guitar, Stuart Beats on the saxophone, plus Barry at Northern Light Studio in Santa Rosa, California. With the legendary Dr. Tequila singing his heart out, here's Just Another Day in Your Life by Richie Barron.

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1: Good day to everybody. Richie Barron, a.k.a. Dr. Tequila, and in some circles, out of Los Angeles, known as the Lowrider Godfather. Listen, I write songs about everything. Fires in California, Hawaii, a couple political things. But I have written a song, a couple of them, two or three songs, for a movie that's still in the process of being done about the ancient aliens called the Anunnaki that was gleaned from Sumerian tablets and stories about them coming here 300,000-400,000 years ago searching for gold from the planet Nibiru. And I've ran into a new good friend of mine. We've become very good friends. We've got a lot in common. He's an author, philosopher, humanitarian, a great dude all the way around. His name is Blake Sinclair, B-L-A-K-E-S-I-N-C-L-A-I-R. And he likes my songs. We're going to do some stuff with those, too. Anyway, Blake has a new book out on Amazon called Roswell, R-O-S-W-E-L-L, about the famous crash in 1947 in Roswell, New Mexico. And his father was a big military man stationed at White Sands Missile Range in New Mexico. And believe it or not, he was one of the first to get on that ship after it crashed. He actually saw the aliens that were on it. One alive and three or four dead, something like that. So anyway, Blake's dad was right there. This book is totally different than any other Roswell book I've seen. He also has a website, SirBlakeSinclair.com. SirBlakeSinclair.com. So get that book if you get a chance, Roswell, on Amazon. Listen, the song plays Anunnaki Came for Gold by Sci-Fi Track at the end of this spot. Listen to the words and you'll glean just about everything you need to know about the Anunnaki. Their ancient gold mines are spotted by the thousands on Google Maps. So listen, Richie Barron, Dr. Tequila, gonna sign out for now. Thanks to my programmer, Saul Vigil, from Baleen, New Mexico. Speaking of New Mexico, also the station owner, Richard Verasso. He resides in Oceanside, California these days. 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Talk to you next time. Over and out.

for the gold. Anunnaki still among us today. A powerful race, still got human slaves. Their agenda is a

0: Hey, it's Richie Barron, Dr. Tequila, also known worldwide these days, thanks to Lady Luna from East Los Angeles, California, as the Lowrider Godfather. 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

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Listen, I seldom put other people's songs or tracks on my shows, but this guy is a personal friend of mine. He's a great drummer. His name is Chris McGrew. He plays in a band called Seal Party, and they have a new track out. I don't even think it's released yet. He's letting me put it up on my shows. It's called The Other Side of Tuesday. The band is called Seal Party, S-E-A-L Party. The lead singer, Kevin Seal. What else? It was recorded at Wally's Hideout at Hyde Street Studios in San Francisco. So listen, check out this tune. If you like it, give me a shout out at Richie Barron, R-I-C-H-I-E-B-A-R-R-O-N, 876@gmail.com. Or any of my other songs of mine that you might like. Give me a shout out. I love to hear from people. So Richie Barron, Dr. T from Famous Hits Live, over and out. Talk to you soon.

All right, welcome back. It's Blues Breaker time. The House of Blues Radio Hour. Richie Barron has been playing the blues since he was 16 years old. Prior to forming his own band, he was Junior Walker's guitarist and vocalist. His new CD, I'd Rather Have the Green Than the Blues, is on Rich Bear Records. Here with the title track is this week's Blues Breaker, Richie Barron.

I'd Rather Have the Green Than the Blues is the title track to Richie Barron's new CD on Rich Bear Records. It's also this week's Blues Breaker on the House of Blues Radio Hour. I hope you enjoyed it. Hope you enjoyed our show. I really hate to say it. I've had a good time. It's time now to go. Take it from me, Elwood Blues. It's a big world out there, and there are a lot of blues clubs to explore in your hometowns. Do me a favor and go on out. Support these great clubs. Find a few of your own. 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This program has a copyright of 1997. 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That's internet speak for the House of Blues website. Lauren Karasik Ryan handles all the talent acquisition. And my special thanks to Frank Camerata, Paul Lobster Wells, Bob Santelli, Barry Korngold, Shane Sharkey, Stephen Mayfield, and Andy Valvor for helping us put this show together. The House of Blues Transmitter Network is a presentation of CBS Radio Programs. Frank Murphy is the Grand Fromage over there. My name is Elwood Blues, and that's Mr. Blues to the police.

We're going to skip the raise your hand right here. Raise your hand.

Hey, you out there in Famous Hits radio listening land. Richie Barron here, Dr. Tequila, also known as the Lowrider Godfather, on my shows on Friday, Saturday, Sunday nights. Anyway, today I'm touting a good friend of mine, Pat Broderick. He's a famous artist from Florida. Comic books, videos, you name it, he's done it. Mainly known for Marvel Comics and DC Comics. And you will know the comics that he's done. Batman, Green Lantern, and Spider-Man. All the ones that I used to look at when I was younger. Anyway, he is hooked up with award-winning writer Mike Barron. And they have a new comic out, Supernatural Sagas About the Old West, called Bronze Star. Bronze Star Comics. The first volume is sold out, stunning the critics and collectors who've seen it. Great art and mystic storytelling. Now the stakes are up with new chilling monsters and haunted lawmen. I've seen the videos on it. It's great. Bronze Star Comics. Pat also happens to be the artist on my videos on YouTube of my Anunnaki tracks. Anunnaki came for gold, and Princess Balata, who is also known in ancient text as Ninma or Inanna. That song is at the end of this post today. The one I have up today is called Princess Balata, rolled by Saul Vigil on Famous Hits Live Radio. So for Bronze Star Comics and Richie Barron and the Anunnaki tracks, stay tuned.

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Right on.

I had a drummer do a CD with me in 1990. Just passed away here a couple months ago. It's dedicated to our old buddy from Marin County, Buddy Miles.

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2: Say, man, ladies, Dr. Tequila, Richie Barron here. Purple Phantom Rolls Royce. I think you're going to dig this one. I did it at my dining room table. I'll get it in the studio later. Make it a little longer with some horns in it. This one sounds pretty good to me. Listen to it. I love the lowrider listeners we're getting lately. Saul sent me the Google verified numbers. We get those anytime we want. How many people listen worldwide? I'm so grateful the numbers of people that are listening to my shows. It just makes me feel honored. Thank you guys for listening to Famous Hits Live Radio. And yeah, I am going to get that Purple Phantom Rolls Royce. Richie Barron, over and out. Adios, amigos. Low and slow.

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1: Hey, everybody out there, Famous Hits Radio Land. Richie Barron here, Dr. Tequila. I'm starting my second compilation put together for me by DJ programmer and good friend of mine has helped me a lot, Saul Vigil. So I'm going to start. The first song in this new compilation is going to be Princess Bellotta, about the Anunnaki princess who helped change the DNA. She was the mastermind in it, her and her brother Enki, 250,000 or more years ago. A lot of people may not know anything about it or believe it, but I believe it. I wrote the song Princess Bellotta, and here it is about the Anunnaki.

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Ships filled with gold, bound for Nibiru. Humans working down in the mines. To change the history of all mankind. They had a great feast to celebrate the newfound leisure time. Creating humans to mine the gold. Freed Anunnaki workers from the mines. They made slaves of humankind.

Hey, thanks for listening on Famous Hits Live. The number two song in this new compilation, Richie Barron, Dr. Tequila Songs, is going to be Love on a Dead End Street. I recorded that first time back in 1990 on my Secrets in the Night CD. Buddy Miles, late great Buddy Miles, played drums on that one with Al Molina horn section from San Francisco. So this is the new version off of Dr. Tequila's Prescription for Fun CD, 2014. Roger Smith from Tower of Power on keyboards. Great piano solo in his song by Roger. Okay, roll it, Saul. Love on a Dead End Street, vintage 2014.

Number three in this compilation, Richie Barron, Dr. Tequila Tracks. Thanks for listening. Number three is a song I wrote called Doing the Best I Can, about a guy who's done pretty well in the music business, has a big black limousine, a bunch of guitars, big sailboat, big house with a swimming pool, but the girl that he's been after forever doesn't have anything to do with him. He's got everything he needs, but he still cannot get her. Doing the best I can. Roll it, Saul.

Number four, a song called Touring Bus Blues. I wrote this song years ago, back when my daughter and son and my wife at that time went back home to Longview, Washington, to stay with mommy because I was on the road. There's no place. You cannot take kids and wives out on the road when you're playing music. It doesn't work. Stay in the motels. There's nothing for them to do. So they went back to mommy's, and I never again stayed with that wife. My kids are both marvelous now. Dondra is a world-famous photographer. My drum is a drummer son. Derek, drumhead I call him, is a very, very good heavy metal rock drummer. He could play anything, but he chooses to play rock. He's in Washington State. They both are. So here it is, a song called The Touring Bus Blues. You listen to the words, you'll get the story.

Hey, number five in this compilation. Thanks, Saul Vigil. It's called Just a Sideman, Not the Leader of the Band. I play when she lets me, take a solo when I can. You can see where this is going. Back in the middle 80s, this young, beautiful lady, Marin County, she drove a 240 Black Z, beautiful car. Well, it ended up she liked that car better than me, because she had left her boyfriend to come and live with me. He was down in South Bay somewhere in San Francisco. And a couple of months later, he caught up with her. He had bought the car for her, the 240Z. He caught up with, found out where we were. Well, he went to a shopping center where she worked. He didn't know where I lived. Luckily, probably for me. Anyway, he took the car back. So she ends up going back with him to get her marvelous 240Z back. Just a marvelous woman, huh? Anyway, so I wrote Just a Sideman, Not the Leader of the Band. And that's on one of my CDs. And here it is.

0: Number six in this compilation. Richie Barron, Dr. T here. This one is called You Think It's Gold. And hey, I wrote this one about the same woman who had the 240Z. And she did think it was gold. Akin to the nowadays, the women with the balloon-shaped lips who are constantly taking pictures of themselves and live with a camera facing their own face. What do you call that? Narcissistic? I believe it is, yes. So you think it's gold, the words will tell you everything I felt. And I was very lucky to get rid of this woman, to have her leave and go back to her old boyfriend, who's a total moron. But that's another story. That's their business. So anyway, you think it's gold, but I didn't. So I had to move on. Luckily, I got to move on.
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Number 7, one of my all-time favorite recording artists, piano player, singer extraordinaire, songwriter, great songwriter. A Leon Russell tune I did cover of. This man was recorded in 1996 at Trevor's, a nightclub which is still there in San Rafael, California. I played the place many times, many, many times. Called Masquerade, one of the great Leon Russell hits. R.I.P., brother. I loved you.

0: On to number 8, one of my favorite songs I've ever written. It was about a lady named Rita. I also wrote a song about her. We'll probably put in this compilation. Back in the 80s, late 80s, I was playing a place. I lived in Gig Harbor, Washington, right on the water. I played a nightclub called I forget what the name of it was. It was down at the end of the Gig Harbor, which is out of Seattle, Washington, by the way, close to Tacoma. So anyway, Rita and I took a liking to each other. Problem was, she was the girlfriend of the guy who owned the club. He bought her a nice new Corvette. So, she was pretty well set up. She was only like 21 years old. Beautiful. Anyway, luckily, I did not stay in town because I don't know what would have happened between the boyfriend, me, and her. But we were, very heavy and hot. I decided it was time to leave. I got my big old Cadillac, my trailer full of equipment, and headed for San Francisco. It's called Secrets in the Night. Listen to it. You'll get the words. You'll understand what I'm talking about. In my opinion, a great song. I had Buddy Miles, Al Molina, Evan Palmerston, Jerome Fletcher, Paul Green, great harp player from Tucson, Arizona, on this one. Also, the two songs you heard earlier, Just a Side Man and You Think It's Gold, are on that CD, Secrets in the Night.
1: Right on.
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Here we go. Thanks for listening. Richie Barron, Dr. Tequila here. Song number 9, I did in 2010 at the Mural House of Latin Rock with my main man, Richard Segovia, BNS Productions. We pile it high. This is called Dr. Tequila. I had some great players on this one. Arrangements, horn arrangements by David Stone, sax player. Frankie Bailey, Tom Poole on trumpets. Really good production. Francisco on the board, running the board for us. Everything in the song, up and down the coast, drinking margaritas, playing in all the towns. I even got Tio Chilo's restaurant in the out chorus of it, which is down in the Mission District in San Francisco. Great restaurant. In fact, we went there and had lunch yesterday. Here's to Liz, the daughter, the one who runs the place. It's a family-run operation, one of the only ones left, probably the only one left, down in the 24th Street Mission District. So here we go, Dr. Tequila. I'm trying to hook this one up with a producer in Texas and Hollywood, Danny Ramos, who's just come out with a movie called Margarita Man. Well, Dr. Tequila fits right there, huh? Okay, baby, roll it.

All right, we're moving on. Number 10 in the Dr. Tequila music compilation. Thanks, Saul Vigil and Richard Verasso at Famous Hits Live. You know, in this business, I have moved around a lot in my life. On the road for years, East Coast to West Coast, and too many points in between. But I loved it all. I wouldn't trade it for anything. I wrote this song living in Sonoma, a little suburb called Agua Caliente. And there's only one thing to do down there. In Sonoma itself, there's this town square with all the restaurants, nightclubs, theaters, everything on the town square. About roaming around down there on nights when I wasn't in Marin County, looking for something, whatever it was, or they were looking for me. It all worked out. It was a good time in my life, but I had to get back to Marin, get out of there. Cruising the square. You hear the words, you'll know what I'm talking about. Roll it, Saul.

number 11 in this compilation. This song is called People Like You, dedicated to everybody out there, especially the ones who actually listen to my music. You're the greatest. And we get worldwide play on this Famous Hits Live station. Thousands of listeners. This one's called People Like You. You listen to the words, you'll get it. Thanks. Roll it, Saul.

Number 12 coming down right now. I recorded this song live. Well, I didn't. Somebody recorded it for me at the Black Oak Casino up in Sonora, California, up in the foothills and mountains. It's called the Black Oak Breakdown. I wrote this song on stage in the middle of a Jay Giles song. Whipped it in there with my partner drummer, David Coolhoven, singing the backups for me. Great singer on his own. Great drummer. This was Stuart Veets, Ian Lamson, Evan Palmerston, Steve Salinas, or sometimes up there. I played up there 12 years all the time. Supposedly, we're going back this summer. That's what I hear from the entertainment director. The Black Oak Casino, Richie Barron, Dr. Tequila, and the Mission Mob. It's called the Black Oak Breakdown. Right on, man. Break it down.

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2: Hey, number 13 in this compilation. This song is called Midnight Rambler. It's an old Leon Russell. The Stones did it. It was enhanced for me. It's a live version I did. This is either done in Eureka, California, outside concert, or at the Black Oak. I don't know which one. Saul Vigil enhanced it for me. So here we go, my cover of a Leon tune called Midnight Rambler. Roll it.

Rolling on, 2020 is here. This song's called Dream World. Living life in a dream world, easy to be. Anything you want to, just close your eyes and you'll see. This is on my 2010 Dr. Tequila CD. Got Jackie Herrera singing the backups from San Francisco, California. Great singer in her own right. Dream World.

0: Hey, song number 15. This title is Still Ahead of You, one of my only few political songs that I've delved into writing. I do a lot of ancient alien songs, the Anunnaki, the Egyptian pharaohs. This one is a kind of a political. I'm not, like a lot of people in this country, we're not real happy with the government and what they're doing right now. But I won't get into all that. You listen to the words and you'll see. I wrote this song 20 plus years ago, and it's more true today than it ever was then. More true right now. Still ahead of you. Roll it.
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1: 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It's Saul Vigil here, your executive producer here at Famous Hits Live. 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
5: 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The course features a 2,452-yard layout designed around two natural lakes. It consists primarily of 16 par 3 holes and 2 par 4 holes. 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It's suitable for golfers of all ages and skill levels. The facility is recognized for its casual, surf-mad, and friendly environment. It's also dog-friendly, and walking the dogs in the course is permitted. And that is why the Oceanside Lions Club brings you our annual golf tournament to this grand course. Every swing makes a difference on the greens in support of Rady Children's Hospital. Your participation helps fund life-saving research and provides world-class care to local children bravely fighting cancer. Together, we can drive, get it, towards a cure. Rady's Children's Hospital here in San Diego. It's a major nonprofit pediatric healthcare system located right here in this county. It serves as the primary regional medical center for children across San Diego, Imperial, and Southern Riverside counties. It's the only hospital in San Diego region dedicated exclusively to pediatric health care and functions as the area's sole designated level one pediatric trauma center for the children. You can sign up as a player or a foursome to be in the Oceanside Sea Lions Play Around and Change a Life golf tournament Saturday, September 26th, right at 8:30 a.m. at the Emerald Island Golf Course. You can get in touch with Julie at Oceanside Lions Golf at yahoo.com. September 26th, starting at 8 a.m. Now, there's also going to be putting contests, great raffles, and a complimentary lunch. It's going to be fun. Children's Center, the hospital here in San Diego. I'll see you there. I'll be there. And this is sponsored by Oceanside Sea Lions. You might want to consider being a member if you're here in Oceanside, because it's the place to be if you want to be in the middle of everything here in Oceanside. It's Rich Barrasso on Famous Hits Live, broadcasting out of San Diego, California. Let's see you on the beach. Tower 3, Frisco Dogs. 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
0: Hey, it's Richie Barron, Dr. Tequila, also known worldwide these days, thanks to Lady Luna from East Los Angeles, California, as the Lowrider Godfather. 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

everybody. Richie Barron, a.k.a. Dr. Tequila, and in some circles out of Los Angeles, known as the Lowrider Godfather. Listen, I write songs about everything. Fires in California, Hawaii, a couple political things. But I have written a song, a couple of them, two or three songs, for a movie that's still in the process of being done about the ancient aliens called the Anunnaki that was gleaned from Sumerian tablets and stories about them coming here 300,000-400,000 years ago searching for gold from the planet Nibiru. And I've ran into a new good friend of mine. We've become very good friends. We've got a lot in common. He's an author, philosopher, humanitarian, a great dude all the way around. His name is Blake Sinclair, B-L-A-K-E-S-I-N-C-L-A-I-R. And he likes my songs. We're going to do some stuff with those, too. Anyway, Blake has a new book out on Amazon called Roswell, R-O-S-W-E-L-L, about the famous crash in 1947 in Roswell, New Mexico. And his father was a big military man stationed at White Sands Missile Range in New Mexico. And believe it or not, he was one of the first to get on that ship after it crashed. He actually saw the aliens that were on it. One alive and three or four dead, something like that. So anyway, Blake's dad was right there. This book is totally different than any other Roswell book I've seen. He also has a website, SirBlakeSinclair.com. SirBlakeSinclair.com. So get that book if you get a chance, Roswell, on Amazon. Listen, the song plays Anunnaki Came for Gold by Sci-Fi Track at the end of this spot. Listen to the words and you'll glean just about everything you need to know about the Anunnaki. Their ancient gold mines are spotted by the thousands on Google Maps. So listen, Richie Barron, Dr. Tequila, gonna sign out for now. Thanks to my programmer, Saul Vigil, from Baleen, New Mexico. Speaking of New Mexico, also the station owner, Richard Verasso. 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

all you people out there listening today or tonight, Japan, Australia, USA, wherever you may be. I've got a new song out there now. Saul has it up on the radio playing already. It's called Just Another Day in Your Life. It's on YouTube by Richie Barron. You can check it out there, or you can hear it on almost every show. Saul has it up now on Famous Hits Live. We'd like to put a couple tentacles out there and find out who's listening these days and get some opinions, especially on my new song, Just Another Day in Your Life. So Saul's email is Saul, SaulVigil, Saul Vigil, at hotmail.com, or Richie Barron, RichieBarron, 876, at gmail.com. 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

0: 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Listen, I got a fabulous new song, even if I do say so myself. I like it. People are digging it. And it's called Just Another Day in Your Life. It's on YouTube. You go in and put Richie Barron, Just Another Day in Your Life. It'll come right up. Done by our programmer, Saul Biggle, here on Famous Hits Live Radio. So go check out the new song, Just Another Day in Your Life, and it'll play here on Famous Hits Live Radio, too. Thank you, people. Talk to you later.
1: It's Richie Barron, Dr. Tequila, with his latest song, Just Another Day in Your Life. This is a song for everybody out there in the world trying to live your dreams today. Featuring an all-star studio lineup, including Wayne De La Cruz on keyboards, Evan Palmerston on bass, Chris McGrew on drums, Chris Pimentel on guitar, Stuart Beats on the saxophone, plus Barry at Northern Light Studio in Santa Rosa, California. With the legendary Dr. Tequila singing his heart out, is Just Another Day in Your Life by Richie Barron.

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Right on.

Say, man, ladies, Dr. Tequila, Richie Barron here. Purple Phantom Rolls Royce. I think you're going to dig this one. I did it at my dining room table. I'll get it in the studio later. Make it a little longer with some horns in it. This one sounds pretty good to me. Listen to it. I love the lowrider listeners we're getting lately. Saul sent me the Google verified numbers. We get those anytime we want. How many people listen worldwide? I'm so grateful the numbers of people that are listening to my shows. It just makes me feel honored. Thank you guys for listening to Famous Hits Live Radio. And yeah, I am going to get that Purple Phantom Rolls Royce. Richie Barron, over and out. Adios, amigos. Low and slow.

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0: There, Radioland, Richie Barron, Dr. Tequila, also known as the Lowrider Godfather. That was put on me by Lady Luna from East Los Angeles, California. Hey, pray for L.A., that's what I say. People will have to carry on, but it's bad down there for them right now. So good vibes out to everybody in Los Angeles area, San Diego. Anyway, today I want to tout the listeners' numbers from around the world. The biggest countries being the USA, Australia, the Philippines, Mexico, the UK, Germany, New Zealand, Spain. Thanks to all these countries, the biggest ones approaching 100,000 listeners per show. That's not a week. That is 100,000 listeners per show. And the shows are doing really good on my 7 day a week, 10 o'clock, 1 p.m. and 8 p.m. California time. 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Really appreciate those cards and letters, people. You know what I mean. Anyway, today, once again, thanking all the listeners in the world for the numbers coming in. 100,000 people a show. Damn close. 200 off on USA and Japan right now from being 100,000 a show. Richie Barron, Dr. Tequila. And also, you can contact Saul Vigle, the program director who rolls all my music for me. Baleen, New Mexico, SaulVigil at hotmail.com. SaulVigil at hotmail.com. Richie Barron, Dr. T, also known as the Lowrider Godfather. Adios, amigos and señoritas. Talk to you next time. Thank you. 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

0: Hey, Richie Barron, Dr. Tequila here. Beautiful sunny day. Anyway, listen, man, I got a story I got to tell you today. One of my stories of the road. This one is about playing Alaska. Firstly, when you get booked there, you have to book 10 weeks at a time because they have to pay your airfare, your rooms, and you to play for 10 weeks. So you have to stay that long. It was a really good pay. And I was up there right in the height of the pipeline when there were pipelines going for oil and also pipelines laying on the bars everywhere, piles of you know what. And they would six pack you, we've discovered when we started to play there. Somebody bought you a drink. They didn't buy one. They bought you a six pack on a tray. So needless to say, I did not drink much in Alaska. I found a gym in one of the hotels right downtown. Nice weight room with a sauna. Well, I spent most of my time in there because the people up there, all they did in those days, I don't know if they're that much different now, they drank and partied, man, that's it. I would usually see them when I went to the gym. All the people that had been in the place the night before till 3 or 4 in the morning would be in this restaurant called The Fox right downtown Fairbanks. Fairbanks, Alaska is where we went. They would have been there eating breakfast about 10:30, quarter to 11 when I went to the gym. When we went up there, it was in January, booked out of Seattle. We had to take parkas with us, and we discovered why when you got off the plane. It was freezing, man. You needed a parka. Keyboard player Frankie stepped down off the stairs of the plane and slipped and fell right on his butt immediately. So they had a motel. I can't think of the name of the club right now, but I'll think of it. It was owned by a guy named Bill who owned the TV station in Fairbanks, too. Ran by a mafioso dude named Tony from New York. There's a lot of them came there during the pipeline days. I met lots of them. Became good friends with several. And they made money galore, as you know, in those days. Those guys had nothing but money, nowhere to spend it. So when they came in that club, half the time, there'd be a pile of white on the bar about the size of a football cut in half. And I didn't want to get into that. I couldn't get into that either. I'd have never made it. We played 6 nights a week. It was great money, but there's no way I could get into doing all that stuff they did. But a couple of the guys in the band, they started getting those drinks brought to them. The drummer got so bad drinking ouzo. A couple of them got off of that stuff. I can't stand it. And I had to send the drummer back to the States. He got so he couldn't hardly play. He'd get so drunk, I had to get rid of him. Mike was a great guy, but I had to get another drummer. I got a local drummer, thank God, for a couple days. So I got another guy flown up out of Sacramento, wherever it was, I forget, somewhere down south. Anyway, that club was run by Tony. When we got there, the first, he was there about 3 days, and then he took off for Hawaii, and I never saw him again until the 10 weeks was up when he came back. Rough life, huh? You talk about the frivolities up there. Women. My God, I didn't know what to do with myself. It was hard to know what to do next. But I'm not one to complain, so I did the best I could. One of the weird things that happened was there was a clothing salesman working only clothing store in Fairbanks, I think. He hung out in the club. Really good guy. But I don't know how much money he could have made selling clothes in that town. All of a sudden, he disappeared. He had a house half a block down the street, across the street from the club, right downtown. He rented from these two old ladies. Well, they came in one day, hunted me down and said, Richie, do you know anything about, I forget what his name was, man. He's gone and he owes us $270 for the heating oil bill. And they said, if you pay that, you can stay there here till you get done playing the club date. So naturally, I went and I got it out of my pocket. I didn't spend nothing up there. I came home with a lot of money that time. We had so many trips out of that. So many different things happened up there. You couldn't believe it, man. You go to the brothels outside of town, where there'd be like 15 women, big bar. Then they would all come down to the club and party too. So like I said, I did the best I could. People, come on. There was a big fire after I left. The club caught on fire about a month later or so, maybe 2 months after I got done playing up there. And I heard from somebody in Alaska, a friend of mine, a lady friend, naturally, said that Billy, he had a box of big box of cash in the club. So it was on fire. So the dude tries to get back in there. Well, he did get back in there. The only problem is he never got out. He died in the fire of that club burning to the ground. So that's the story about that place, as weird as it is. That's the story of Fairbanks, Alaska, and what it's like to be in Alaska in the middle of winter when it's so cold that you don't even want to go. You can't go outside. You can't even breathe. 30 below, about average. So it was great fun while you were playing inside, but I would never again go to Alaska in the wintertime. I guarantee you that. Dr. Tequila, the Lowrider Godfather, over and out on Stories of the Road on FamousHitsLive.com. Keep listening. The numbers are great these days. We love you. Keep it up. You can send me emails.
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morning, everybody, from Healdsburg, California. Richie Barron, Dr. Tequila here. Beautiful day. Listen, I'm going to do one of my stories from the road for you right now. This one has got to do with I also wrote a song about it called Rita. Lady named Rita. She's on my mind. Well, in those days, she was 79 or 80 in that time period. I got off the road and took a single in Gig Harbor, Washington. Got an apartment right on the water. It was about three blocks around the water to the place I was playing. So it happens, the owner of this place, he was about 35 maybe. He was about my age. He had a 21-year-old girlfriend named Rita. I mean, this woman was beautiful, Greek woman. It took me a couple of days, but I fell into love, lust, love, whatever you want to call it, man, with this lady. And I could see that was kind of a ridiculous situation to get into, but it was mutual. That was the problem, totally mutual. So anyway, I realized, actually, we only got together a couple times, but not really got together, if you know what I'm speaking of. But she actually came to my apartment once around the water's edge there. I wasn't home. She left a note at my door. It's probably a good thing I wasn't there. Anyway, I started thinking, you know, this situation, Gig Harbor, I loved that place. Guy got me a really nice 71 Cadillac Fleetwood, forest green. His mother had died. He owned a big Shell oil distribution plant there in Gig Harbor, right on the water. Got me this car for $400. I hung out in this bar he was in. I forget the Tides Tavern, I think it was. On the water, everything's on the water in Gig Harbor. That's what it's based on. You can look it up. So anyway, I thought, you know, this is not really the place for me to hang out because you're going to get into nothing but big problems here. Who knows what this guy would be capable of doing? He had a house. They had a nice house and everything. He bought her a Corvette, an orange Corvette, beautiful car. So I decided it was time to pack my trailer, my utility trailer that I had to carry all my equipment, etc. Take that Cadillac I got and go back to San Francisco. Regretfully, and during that week, before leaving, I met this, well, I won't even call her any names or nothing. She was a beauty too, but she was like 19. Remember my song, Younger Woman? Listen to it sometime. Her name was Tammy. She wanted to go to San Francisco with me. So I stupidly, she was living with some guy too. Stupidly went to that house. I'd given her a ride home a couple days before. She worked at the Tides, the place right on the water where Rita ran the front desk and the entry and all that stuff into a maitre d' for Mike, her boyfriend. Well, Tammy was working in the bar, waitress. Wanted to go to San Francisco with me, so stupidly I took her with me. Should have never happened. Got to San Francisco, stayed in Oakland with a friend of mine, a lawyer, attorney friend of mine, Charles. I got her a job. We went to Marin County where I had been and hanging out before. Knew a lot of people there, musicians especially. The 2 a.m. Club is owned by a buddy of mine named Goose. I got her a job cocktailing in there. Another big mistake. Everybody's made mistakes in their life, but this was a big one. 2 is all past history now. I could care less. You never look to the past mistakes. Always move ahead. She took the car from Oakland to Marin County, the Cadillac. I had had all new brakes, etc., put on that car when we were in Oakland. Charles had a buddy of his do it for me. That thing was a perfect condition car. Forest green, black leather, black vinyl top. She took it to Marin County,
short story, longer and shorter and taller. She met this military guy hanging out in the 2 a.m. club, unbeknownst to me. Well, a couple of nights before that, she'd also called me up at 2 in the morning, getting off her shift, and telling me she was with Tom Johnston, my buddy from the Doobie Brothers, at his house. Another marvelous tale, huh? Anyway, she never came home that next night with the car. No, she never came home that night. She had taken off with this military. I won't get into it any farther. They took off for Texas, is what I hear through the grapevine from people at the 2 a.m. club. I had the hood chained down to keep people from stealing anything. Oakland is not that great of an area, as we all see in the papers and on the news. So they couldn't check the oil or anything. They burnt the car up down by Bakersfield, left it sitting on the freeway. I don't know how they got on from there and don't care. Never saw him again, and thank God I didn't. This police guy, cop from Mill Valley, California, he helped me find the car through the highway patrol. This buddy of mine, Gary Nord, his millionaire dude, lived in a big mansion up by Auburn, California. We took his van down there, towed the Cadillac back to Auburn, California, to his 90 acres on this big lake. Well, he said he was going to get his buddy of his to rebuild the motor for me because it was frozen. They had ran it out of oil. You know what happens to an engine? All you lowriders could know that. So it sat there at his house. The guy never worked on it. It's probably still sitting there. Gary passed away about 10 years ago. Then his son took over the properties. So I'm sure that Cadillac is down in the vines and weeds there somewhere. So that's another one of my stories about younger women and what can happen to you if you get too involved. Richie Barron, Dr. Tequila. 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

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Heavy fighting in Purgatory Pass. 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

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Right on.

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Right on.

or Jimmy on a Harley ride. You might have seen him in Tahoe or at a Raiders.

Hi, this is Richie Barron, also known as Dr. Tequila, and you are listening to Famous Hits Live. Right on.

Good Tuesday morning to everybody. Richie Barron, Dr. Tequila here. Sitting at my usual kitchen table spot overlooking the North Bay of San Francisco. Mount Tam over in Marin County. Really strange. I spent 28 years probably in Marin County. And now I'm on the opposite side of the bay in a big house up on the hill. Which I wrote about that in a song, by the way. One of my songs called Early Morning Thoughts has this house in it. Today, I want to tell you about a song that I do all the time on my shows. And about a man I really admire. Great songwriter, great singer. Singing, too. Yeah, right on. From the Allman Brothers and the man himself, Greg Allman. I do a song called Midnight Rider every show. Love that song. One of the strange things about the Allman Brothers is my best friend of probably 20 plus years that I met in Sausalito, California in 1996, Jimmy Anderson. He was Greg's road manager back in the day, late 70s, 80s. In his, they call him Dancer. Jimmy Dancer Anderson. He's about 6'5", curly blonde hair, and he took care of Greg on the road. Because, as you know, Greg was a great dude, marvelous personality, but he did have his habits. And Jimmy had to take care of him and get him on the stage a lot of times, which he did. They were both Harley fanatics, both rode Harleys. Greg Allman track, Saul Vigil putting it up for you now. On Famous Hits Live Radio. Saul is in Belen, New Mexico. The owner of the station, Richard Verasso, lives in Copperopolis, California, based out of San Francisco for the shows. Richie Barron saying, adios, amigos. Thank you, Spain, Mexico, USA, all the many, many countries that play our music. Thousands of times, thousands of listeners a day, according to Google. They don't lie. 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

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Inki, Bucknai, and Balata, many thousand years ago. 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

0: I feel a presence come over me, a presence of the anarchy. Princess Belanda, rock night. The Anunnaki is still here today. The presence I feel, it's history, people.
1: 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Right on.
0: Can't turn back the clock, Richie Barron. We all know that one.

0: This is Johnny Gunn, sitting in la la, waiting for my ya-ya. Now, I'm sitting here in Grooveland, doing some work, and Rich, I'm waiting for my new tune. You gonna play it or what?
1: I don't

Sean Graham, lyricist from Surrey in England. It's a huge privilege for me to introduce the extraordinary talent of Linda Duggan and the dedicated team behind her. 9 tracks into recording an album, and with a pen hovering over paperwork that would be her first signing, Linda sadly passed away suddenly and without warning in June last year whilst out walking with her dog. Having only known Linda through conversations I had with Brisbane Sound Wizard and Linda's producer Chris Jarrett, I understand that she was a very special, gifted lady who had a bright future and enchanting effect on those she knew. John Ratcliffe, who discovered, produced and managed A-ha, had a huge influence on Linda and the tracks that were recorded at his home. John and his wife were very close to Linda, and it was a huge shock to them when she passed away. When I first listened to the songs that is Linda's legacy, there is a beautiful glow in her voice. In introducing the first of 3 songs by Linda, I Will Come, you'll hear for yourself in her opening line after the intro, this voice which was her gift. Call it the X Factor, wow factor, label it as you like, but where on earth did that voice come from? For as long as Linda's voice is heard across the airwaves, she is very much alive.

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4: 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I'm here with Bob from 101 Bike. Tell us about your company and what we're doing here.
5: Hey, Richie, thanks for stopping by. We're here at San Diego Harley-Davidson today, and we've teamed up with the San Diego Bike Coalition and 101 Bikes, which is my brand with Jeremy McGrath, the famous motocross star. And we're out here, you know, showing our bikes off and letting people experience them. And also with the San Diego Bike Coalition, they're getting kind of the rules of the road, the do's and don'ts, and learning how to ride an e-bike.
4: And as a community guy, and I'm digging these bikes because one is my gal loves them because they're environmental, right?
5: Very much so.
4: She takes it into the green thing, but I look at it as just being cool. And it's great for kids to drive, you know, or get on these bikes. And it'll lead them up to a Harley someday, which is why we're here at Harley. And then I want to tell you that it's also going to lead back down, because I can't really ride a Harley anymore because of my legs, but I'm going to end up riding one of your bikes.
5: Perfect.
4: So on the way up, during, and on the way down.
5: You know, the love affair with two wheels starts early, you know, for all of us. You know,
4: that's
5: a kid
4: right.
5: Riding early bikes and then BMX bikes, Stingrays and then BMX bikes, then eventually motorcycles and motocross or Harleys or whatever you're into. But e-bikes are awesome for transportation, getting around town, going to school, going to the store.
4: Parking.
5: You park everywhere, anywhere you want.
4: Parking, man, and Oceanside's ridiculous.
5: Yeah.
4: Hey, so this education is really grand, and I really think that it should be expanded so everyone getting into these bikes come and do something like this, just like we have to now to get your M1 for your motorcycle.
5: Yep, 100%. Yeah, well, the rules are changing too. I mean, the legislation is changing regarding bikes. The bikes that we make are called what's called a Class 2 e-bike. That's up to 20 miles an hour. And local municipalities are clamping down on e-motorcycles, excuse me. And
4: right.
5: Those are typically ones that don't have pedals. And they go, you know, 30, 40, 50 plus miles an hour. And they're, you know, they're great for off-highway, but not for city streets.
4: And now how do we catch up with you and a 101 bike?
5: You can find us at 101bikes.com. Very simple. So we're a local company. I'm out of Cardiff. That's where I do all my work and design. And we have a location up in Leucadia called The Bike Shop. And they have the product on display. Or you can find them at most Costcos.
4: All right. Well, that's easy enough. And the design is really cool. It's simplistic yet sturdy. And it's got big, thick tires. It's great for beach running around beach town. Shoot, you got it going on. Bob, thanks for coming on the air with me.
5: Thank you, buddy. Appreciate okay. it.
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5: Say, man and ladies. Lowrider friends, all friends all over the world listening to Famous Hits Live Radio. Richie Barron, Dr. Tequila, they call me here. Also known as the Lowrider Godfather, thankfully, from a lot of lowrider friends in L.A., all up and down the coast, as far away as Japan. I got one from Kansas yesterday. I get Tokyo. Yeah, Tokyo is that guy. Yamato. Thanks to all you people. Love you all, especially Luna, who has led a lot of people onto our shows. Today I'm going to tell you about the time I worked out of Dallas. I stayed in Dallas probably a couple of years before I moved to Hollywood. I played night and day, man. 1 to 3 or 4 in the afternoon, and at night, 9 to 12, something like that. 5 days a week. Kept me driving a new Cadillac, but I played all the time. They were called pressure cooker clubs in the daytime to get housewives and everybody else out running around to these clubs. So then I decided to get out of Dallas for a minute. I had a Nomad Chevrolet I had bought while working at the nightclub. Nice one, man. A 56 black and white Nomad Chevrolet. Wish I still had that car. So I put a band together. 4 guys out of Dallas. Bruce, Terry, and Frank. Bass, guitar, and keyboards. And they got me a drummer, and his name happened to be Frank Beard. This was right before he went with ZZ Top. He was on the road with me maybe 6-8 months. And then when he got back, we got back into Dallas, I don't know, 2-3-4 months later, he went with ZZ Top. So you know the story from there. One of the first places we went on the road, I was getting booked out of Chicago by T.B. Scarney. Big time booker, man. He booked the mob. He booked on and on people. He put me in Green Bay, Wisconsin, which is a haul from Dallas, Texas, but that's where we started. Anyway, we played this club right downtown Green Bay. I think the club is still there. It was years ago. This reporter came in, man, to the club. He was 22 years old at the time. I'm still in contact with the guy, believe it or not. Warren Gerd. Warren was his name. Yeah, he was a great dude. He did a bunch of photos and a layout. Took up a fourth of the down the page inside the Green Bay entertainment section. Well, Green Bay didn't have that much of an entertainment section in those days. Probably still doesn't. But we know who's from there, don't we? The Packers. Anyway, my sax player knew him back in the day, man, all those years ago. My sax player, Stuart Veets, knew Warren. And that is amazing stories, man. Small world, people. Frank, the bass player, one day he took too much acid about the second week into that gig. He had to get on the phone to his mom in Dallas and talk. He talked to her for 3.5 hours or more. We ended up having to put him on a plane back to Dallas. He had lost it, kind of. Great dude, but a little too much of the stuff there, man, on tabs. I had to get a replacement bass player in Chicago to keep going. We ended up in, at one of the last shows was in Ironton, West Virginia, where we had photos taken. I got photos with Frank Beard and the band from there. I took a lady with me from Dallas. Man, I can't even remember her name. It's been too many years ago. But she did not like it on the road. You can't take people out on the road with you. It just doesn't work. Nothing for them to do. You're playing 5 nights, 6 nights a week. They can't sit around and drink their asses off in a nightclub all night, and they don't want to sit in a motel. So it usually doesn't work out well. Unless you're married and your wife just stays at home, that's the only way it usually will work. So that's the story for today. I've got a ton more stories coming up. You guys all stay tuned. Our station owner is Richard Verasso from Copperopolis, California. It's up in Calaveras County. So Richie Barron, Dr. Tequila, till I come up with some more tales of the road. FamousHitsLive.com. Right on. 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

0: 97 KCBS FM and In My Life, a story that goes behind that. We may be able to get it out of our guest tonight, David Sheff, who, once again, if you're just tuning in, conducted the Playboy interviews with John Lennon and Yoko Ono. He spent 3 weeks with them, and he's here with us tonight to share some memories and thoughts of the life and music of John Lennon. That last song, In My Life, what did John tell you in relationship to that song? Where was he at?
1: Oh, boy. Certain songs that I brought up inspired just a lot of emotional outpouring from John. That was one of them. He said that he started to write that song as an intentional effort to sit down and write about himself. He said there was a reporter that once told him, you've been writing all these songs about other people. When are you going to say something autobiographical about yourself? And so he said very self-consciously, he was on a bus and he started to write a song with images from his childhood, images about his life, Strawberry Fields, Penny Lane, all the places that he had grown up, but it wasn't working. So he said he went home frustrated, went to sleep, woke up a bit later, inspired, enthused, ran down to a guitar, and that song came out. And he said it was just an inspired kind of vision about the way he was feeling, the way he was feeling about growing up, just the warm feeling, even though it changed, it stopped being kind of a bus tour, that kind of feeling. But it was in fact his first song that was written from the heart, that was written with the eye. It was about himself. And that's what later became, I think, John's most powerful, the most powerful aspect of his songs, how much of himself he gave. He wasn't writing about other people. He was writing about all the experiences he was writing about were ones that he knew firsthand.
0: From a listener's point of view, there's one thing that's always amazed me, and that is when you listen to music of the Beatles, especially of John and John's solo career, although he's talking about his own life and the experiences that he has derived from his life, there's also something very personal for the listener, meaning that you can either look at it on the level of John and what he's gone through, or for a lot of us, you can listen to that same song and think about what you've done in your life.
1: Boy, that's really true. I think that's why when we first heard that song and so many other of John's songs, they meant so much. They were more than just songs. They hit home right exactly what we were thinking about at that time, what we were going through. And it was like somebody else understood and somebody else could express what we were going through.

everyone. I'm Saul Vigil, your executive producer. It's time once again for Dr. Tequila's Cantina. Now, this is where I play you music from Richie Barron, Dr. Tequila, his most requested songs over the years here at Famous Hits Live. 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

0: It's That 80s Channel. Steve Garland here with another special artist from the Lost 80s Rewind Fest that's coming up on August 31st here at the venue at Thunder Valley Casino in Lincoln, California. But they're going to be all across the U.S. And right now, I've got Ian McNabb from the Icicle Works who's joining us, lead vocalist and songwriter. It's a pleasure to have you on the show.
1: Well, thanks very much for having us, Steve. I'm just knocked out that there's still this much interest in that stuff.
0: You know, I'm an 80s guy, and I've noticed that our listeners are not just people in their 40s, 50s, and 60s. You've got a whole new generation of fans that are looking forward to seeing you perform, because I don't think you've done many markets in the U.S. over the past few years, have you?
1: Well, the past few years. It was our first record did really well. And then our record label didn't want to release the second one in the US, so that set us back quite a bit. We eventually got an album released in 1987, but this was like 3 years after the debut album. As you know, 3 years in pop music is an eternity.
2: It's forever, yes.
1: And we'd lost the momentum that we had with our first record. We could be viewed as a one-hit wonder from your side of the pond, which I most certainly would like to state that I am not.
0: Well, I know your history, so it's more than Birds Fly, which we'll talk about. I mean, Love is a Wonderful Color was a hit in the UK, but I'm aware of it. I'm even a fan of High Time.
1: If you've got one really great song that is a lot bigger than the artist that made it, I mean, people know Birds Fly, and many of them don't know who the band is, but as soon as We Are, We Are, We Are crashes on the radio, everybody knows it. So I'm really pleased that I managed to pull that off. There's not many that do, you know.
0: I want to take you back for a minute. It's talking about Birds Fly. That was the big breakout hit. And I was reading up. Did you actually put an ad in a newspaper to get your band started looking for musicians?
1: I had the drummer, Chris Shorrock. He was an old friend of mine. I mean, I was just 20 and I think he was about 16. So we had an idea that we were going to make a band, and it was going to break from the stuff that we'd been involved with in the 70s, which was very much kind of like Beatles, Who, you know, Rolling Stones, those kind of touchstones. But we knew there was something going on. You know, we were listening to The Cure and Echo and the Bunnymen and Joy Division and things like that, and Orchestral Maneuvers in the Dark, Soft Cell, all of that kind of stuff. And we were really into it. So we knew we wanted to do something different. So we put an advert in the local paper, Liverpool Echo. That's what you had to do in those days. It must seem so funky that now to young people, because nowadays you just go on social media and you'd have 10 within an hour, you know. But in those days, we used to have to take an ad out. For some reason, I wasn't at home when Chris Lay, who ultimately became Nice Works bass player, showed up. But my dad was, fortunately. So he saw him, and then he came back, and I think it was the only guy we saw. And we gave him the job, you know, and that was it. And then we thought about getting another member in, because that was just three of us. But when we played, it sounded so big and powerful, you know, that we wondered where anybody would find anywhere else to fit in. And a lot of the drumming was very dubba, dubba, dubba, dubba, dubba, dubba, very tribal in those days. We were into Adam and the Ants and Susie and the Banshees and things like that.
0: Wow. Well, Birds Fly, obviously your biggest hit. And as a songwriter myself, I'm always asking, where did the idea come from? What was the inspiration for that one?
1: Well, we had a bunch of stuff. We'd started writing and we, you know, you're building up songs and you're just thinking of getting enough tunes together to do a set, you know, which, and usually if you're a new band, you're lucky if you get half an hour, 40 minutes, you know. So we just wanted enough songs that we could play for that long. And that's what we were doing. And we had a few songs that were, you know, kind of pretty good. Some of them actually made it onto the first record. And then I bought this little silly pair of bongos. And I remember I was sitting in my parents' bedroom and I just started going dooby dabba, dooby dabba, dooby dabba, dooby dabba, dooby dabba, dooby dabba. I thought, wow, wouldn't it be great to have a song that was predominantly just like that, you know, just drums. And then I just out of nowhere went, you know, we are, we are, we are, di di di di di di di di di di di di di di di di di di di di di di di di di di di di di di di di di di di di di di di di di di di di di di di di di di di di di di di di di di di di di di di di di di di di di di di di di di di di di di di di di di di di di di di di di di di di di di di di di di di di di di di di di di di di di di di di di di di di di di di di di di di di di di di di di di di di di di di di di di di di di di di di di di di di di di di di di di di di di di di di di di di di di di di di di di di di di di di di di di di di di di di di di di di di di di di di di di di di di di di di di di di di di di di di di di di di di di di di di di di di di di di di di di di di di di di di di di di di di di di di di di di di di di di di di di di di di di di di di di di di di di di di di di di di di di di di di di di di di di di di di di di di di di di di di di di di di di di di di di di di di di di di di di di di di di di di di di di di di di di di di di di di di di di di di di di di di di di di di di di di di di di di di di di di di di di di di di di di di di di di di di di di di di di di di di di di di di di di di di di di di di di di di

0: you know, when we finished, we just stopped and looked at each other and went, wow, what's this? This is something, you know, this is immediate. Because I always tell people the hardest thing to do as a songwriter or as a band is to encapsulate all that's great about you within 3 minutes.
1: There's a literary quality as well to your songs. Was that a conscious effort to be a storyteller?
0: Well, I mean, a lot of the early stuff is very kind of obtuse and everything's wrapped in metaphor because, you know, we were trying to get away from what had gone before, which was pretty, you know, I love you, you love me, you know, all that kind of moon, June stuff. I mean, that was still going on. And so, you know, lyrically, we just kind of, I wrote things that I thought sounded incredibly profound that didn't actually mean that much. I mean, I got better at that as time went on. People sing Birds Fly Back at me at concerts and they don't know what they're singing about. And I don't either, you know, but man, it feels good. Also, when people say, what's this one about? What's this one about? I'm like, well, do you know what? When I really first got into music, I came in through Mark Bolan and T-Rex and stuff like that. I didn't know what Mambo Sun or Cosmic Dancer or what the hell's a Jeepster, you know? I didn't know. I didn't know what it meant, but it sounded great, you know. Truck on tyke, what the heck does that mean? You know, truck on, truck on, truck on tyke. But it felt good, you know. I love it all.
1: Well, we're excited that you're going to be coming to the show. Nobody has seen you guys perform for ages. Can you tell me a little bit about what fans can expect at the show?
0: Birds Fly will get a big outing and we'll drag it out a bit because there's, you know, there's some great sing-along points in that song. Birds Fly will be played.
1: Awesome. Awesome. Can I put in a vote for Love is a Wonderful Color?
0: Yeah, you certainly can. It's got, you know what? That's still got the most chords of any song I've ever written. It's ridiculous, but I know them, so.

0: as you look at your discography, the band really evolved over the years, and you kind of stylized your sound differently as you evolved. Was that intentional, or was that kind of an instinctive thing? You know, some bands just say, we didn't know where we were going, we just kind of felt our way along. What's your thoughts on that?
1: I think probably we stretched ourselves a little further than we should have done. You know, our mixtapes in the van when we were driving around were so eclectic, you know, it was ridiculous. There wasn't much that we didn't like. You'd have Harry Nilsson slamming into Run DMC, into Led Zeppelin, into, you know, it was crazy.
2: Yeah.
1: And that's kind of, we liked everything. And I think kind of maybe foolhardishly, we decided that we could play anything as well. And so it started getting a little crazy towards the end. I think probably we would have done better if we would have stuck to, you know, a little bit of a formula. But, you know, we were in our early 20s. We were traveling the world, having a great time. And you don't think logically in those situations. You just think, hey, you know, people are buying it. We're doing okay. Let's just keep going. And it was all over within four albums. I mean, we split up in 1988. And it felt to me like we'd been together for years, but it was only a few, you know. And you look back on it now and you go, goodness me, I wish I would have stopped and taken more time to look around and enjoy what was going on, because it's just all a blur. Do you know what I mean?
0: And, yeah. Oh, yes.
1: You know, and then you have the situation whereby, you know, I go around the world singing songs that I wrote when I was in my mid-20s, and I'm in my mid-60s now. You know, it's a gift. I feel very fortunate.
0: Absolutely a gift. And it's a gift for us to be able to see you come back. Now, I read somewhere that you were working with Chris Leahy again. Is that correct?
1: Yeah, Chris and I did pretty much most of last year doing acoustic shows. There was a lot of people who wanted the original lineup to come back together again, but that isn't going to happen. People go off and they do other things. We're still really great friends with Chris Shorrock, our drummer, who went on to play with Robbie Williams, Oasis, loads and loads of people. And we're still really close, but he doesn't want to go back and have to go dubba dubba dubba dubba dubba dubba again. You know? So yeah, we did an acoustic thing, and that was really cool. Chris isn't going to be with me on these American dates. If anybody's followed my career, Icicle Works has always been a changing lineup, as I think you'll find with a lot of artists, you know, from those times.
0: Well, you're the voice of the band, so, and you're the songwriter of the band, so the audience is going to hear Icicle Works, and that's the exciting
1: part.
0: That's
1: what it sounds like, you know. It's like, I do have a problem with bands that go out who haven't got the lead singer. That's a little bit of a stretch. But I think as long as you've got the lead singer, I think you're okay, you know.
0: Exactly. I think you guys have something like 5,000 shows lined up in the U.S. There's a lot of dates. There's a lot of dates.
1: Well, not quite that many, Steve. In fact, I know that there are 20 confirmed shows. And that's going to be the longest time that I've ever been out on the road. And it's exciting, you know. It's a little unexpected. Like I say, we haven't toured the United States since the mid-80s, late 80s. So it's exciting, a little bit daunting. Enough energy and strength to do it.
0: Well, I'm 69, so I hear you. I'm a bass player and a singer. So I have to ask you the singer's question. What do you do when you're on the road? What's your secret elixir that you use? Is it tea and lemon? Singer's saving grace? What do you do to keep your voice in shape?
1: To be honest with you, the only thing that I really require is a good six, seven hours sleep. Sleep really is what's required. If I don't get a good night's sleep, I can be croaky. And then if you've got three shows on the trot by the third show, if you're not getting your first share of sleep, it's going to be a little bit croaky. So I've never really gone out my way to drink herbal remedy, because I don't really have any trouble. On the first US tour, I had a bit of trouble because I wasn't singing correctly.
0: Oh, you weren't doing diaphragmatic. You were doing the throat push.
1: I was doing the throat, and I was blowing my throat out. And then I came back and I went and had singing lessons, and they showed me how to do it from my stomach. That's where all the force is coming from. I never really had too much trouble after that. So, but yeah, plenty of sleep. That'll get you through.
0: Awesome. One trivia question before we go. Icicle Works. Most people don't know where that name came from. Can you share that?
1: Yeah, I'm very chuffed with telling this brief origin story, because in those days, you know, you had to have a kind of wacky name. It was like Echo and the Bunnymen, Teardrop Explodes, Wah Heat or Kessel Moves in the Dark. It was a new age. You couldn't be called the Renegades. You know, that moment had passed. So anyway, I'm still am a big science fiction fan. I'd read a short story by a guy called Frederick Pohl, Pohl, called The Day the Icicle Works Closed. And I suggested, what about the Icicle Works? And it was like, well, what's that? You know. Anyway, it stuck. And then to just embellish that story a little, Frederick Pohl, who's an American guy, found out about it and requested an album because he wanted to hear what we were doing. And it turns out that that short story, The Day the Icicle Works Closed, was first published in America in a science fiction comic magazine in 1960, which was the year I was born. It's got a kind of symbiosis to it that I...
0: Very, very cosmic.
1: Yeah. So I like that. And I think it's a pretty good name, you know.
0: Well, I'm looking forward to the show. I'll be there on August 31st, and our listeners are invited wherever they are around the U.S., because we are streaming globally, to check out all their concert dates. They'll be on our website, and they're also on the Lost 80s Tour website, which is posted. It's been great talking to you, Ian. Icicle Works is going to be a part of a big show, and we're looking forward to seeing you there.
1: Great talking to you, Steve. Thank you.
0: A pleasure. We'll see you at the show.
1: Okay, bye.
0: And you're listening to the Hot Rock Podcast. Steve Garland here. We'll be back to the show in a second. But if you're listening because it's just about 6:20 and you want to win tickets to the Lost 80s Rewind Fest, Flock of Seagulls, Big Country, General Public, and more, it is time for the secret word of the day. Today's secret word is righteous. 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R-I-G-H-T-E-O-U-S, righteous. 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
0: Hey, it's Steve from That 80s Channel. You know that we're promoting the Lost 80s Rewind Fest. So many great artists. And with us right now is one of them, Josie Cotton. Thanks for joining the show, Josie.
3: Oh, thanks, Steve. It's great to be here.
0: I'm excited about your show. Now, I think it's the last one on your tour. It's August 31st at the venue Thunder Valley in Lincoln, California, which is near Sacramento. But all in all, you've got over 20 something dates you're going to do in about a month.
3: Yeah, it's been kind of crazy.
0: Wow, that's exciting, though. Now, I know that you continue to perform because you've got your own record label. You've got some new music coming out that we're going to talk about. But because your first song is so iconic, I'm sure you've never been asked about Johnny, Are You Queer?
3: No, never. It never comes up.
0: It was a huge way to splash and land in the world of 80s music. I know from reading and from being there at the time, there's a great story associated with this song. Would you mind telling the audience, especially for the new generation of fans, how that all came down?
3: It was a demo. They needed someone to sing a demo. And so I just kind of like begged to sing it because I thought it was so amazing.

0: song, or that's how they told their mother they were gay, or
1: Wow.
0: and like crying sometimes. Like, it's really touching, and that's part of my legacy that I'm really proud of and touched by.

0: Now, did you know it was going to be in the movie Valley Girl? How did that happen?
1: No. Yeah, that happened later on. You know, it hit kind of a, you know, like a rocket into space, and then it was kind of fizzling down, and I had gotten dropped by my record company, and all of a sudden this director was calling us, and my producers kept hanging up on her, and this, you know, who directed it. And so finally he realized that it was real, and I think that re-energized my situation, because a lot of people never heard of me, because I really wasn't on the radio except, you know, alternative stations, and but that familiarized people with my music, and that was great, you know, to have that kind of exposure. And I thought it was a really timely, you know, for music. I feel like it really kind of like helped people know alternative music, because there's a lot of bands and they had never been on the radio.
0: In many ways, it made you an iconic 80s singer. Is that anything you ever expected to happen with your career?
1: I wanted that. I would actually came out here as a songwriter, so it was a little funny, you know, that I was gonna be doing, you know, when my producers, that was a song they had written, and so, you know, that was a little different than I had envisioned it. You know, all musicians, the first time you hear yourself on the radio, it's like one of the more thrilling moments in the whole career.
0: Oh,
1: And
0: yeah.
1: like driving down Pacific Coast Highway, it's sunset, and it came on the radio, you know, on K Rock, and it was like, oh my God.
0: I bet. I bet. Well, over the years, you've created all these really cool things, in particular, movie disaster music. I have to thank you for.
1: Oh,
0: And Invasion of the B-Girls as well. You have such a great sense of humor in your music, and yet the music itself is really well done. Your vocals are well done, and you're such a theatrical person. Was it always that way, or is that just how you are?
1: comedy was a huge part of my childhood. It was just something that really made me happy. And the putting, you know, humor in the songs, and then kind of I'm trying to say things that are important to me through humor. So you could listen to a whole record and not understand what I'm saying or even get the humor, but the music still holds up.
0: Now, it's kind of a mix between satire and sincerity.

0: like you said, is that something that you consciously work on a balance of when you're creating this stuff?
1: So I guess I always had some theatrical thing and going on and some humor. It kind of just started happening in my songs, and I really couldn't help it because it was such a great release of all my angst, which is, I'm just gonna say something I think is funny. Maybe no one will ever hear what I'm trying to, make them laugh.
0: I mean, that's the kind of performer, whether it's music or on stage, that you either get or you don't get.
1: The first three albums are different from the 80s, but after that it was a journey, and some of my fans followed me down that path, and I'm just amazed, like, oh, really, that record? What I often say is I don't breed well in captivity. I'm like, I couldn't be creative with these men, like standing over your shoulder. And I was just like, I'm not comfortable with this. I really gotta go away. And I stopped being Josie Cotton for a while, and I just was making these weird records. Different studios they had, and different records. This is my third record company. So yeah, it just became where I could just say whatever I wanted, and it was such a freedom as an artist.
0: I think you're one of the artists that does not need a man mansplaining how you should do your record.
1: Oh, well, I appreciate that very much. And music business was just run by men at one point, and
0: Yep.
1: they were not real nice to the female recording artist. It's just it's a known thing. So I hopefully that's changed. It isn't my record company. We love women.
0: I want to talk about that as well. Now, you said you've had three different record companies. I believe you started the first one when you kind of left the business for a while.
1: Yeah, and so yeah, that was the first, and we signed people, and I had a recording studio, and Elliot Smith was recording in our studio, and he actually his last album was recorded in my bedroom. Like, it was
0: Wow.
1: basement on a hill. That was literally my bedroom because it was the bottom of a house that was on a hill. So it was just interesting and out there. And then we had City Lab, which was above the Comedy Store, and now we have Kitten Robot, Filipino Town. So we're culturally, taking in all comers.
0: Now, are there other acts on your label, or are you reissuing stuff? What's kind of the vibe behind it?
1: Well, I mean, it started off, no one could tell where all my albums had gone because there were people collecting money from them, and I didn't know where or how that was happening. So my manager said, the only way to like get a handle on all the stuff you've put out is to take yourself completely off the internet. Let's set up your own label and re-release everything, and then you have the rights to it. And that's what I had to do.

0: here you are on another tour with the Lost 80s Rewind Fest.
1: Yeah.
0: How did that come about?
1: Rob Juarez, who does the Lost 80s, he brought me into this. And there have been some great shows. You know, I've done a lot of them. And sometimes just opening up for, you know, various 80s artists like Missing Persons and Oingo Boingo. And that was really great. And then just doing these massive shows with a whole bunch of artists. That's what this is. There's a bunch of bands and whatnot. So...
0: Yeah, there's 10 bands involved, everybody from the Vapors to all the bands that I've been talking to over the last few days, General Public, Big Country, a lot of great bands. What can the fans expect from your part of the show?
1: I dress up and I try to entertain the people. Like, not everyone thinks that's important, but I do.
0: You do. And you're famous or infamous, depending on someone's perspective, right? For having a lot of costumes.
1: Yeah. Oh, yeah. Wigs and the whole bit, you know, props. I don't know. I am kind of a ham, I guess. And so it's fun for me. And just try and give people something they can remember. And rather than just stand up there in your 80s clothes and not moving and all in black. And it's like, dudes, please, what? You know, everybody has their own thing. And the whole thing about playing to these crowds is they're reliving their memories. And they're so grateful. And they're so... you know, over the moon about having these happy memories with this music that you brought into the world somehow. It's very humbling. Like the people are so lovely. You know, I kind of got over my, why can't I do my new music? Like, I have a band and I play my newer material, but this is, they only want the 80s stuff. But you know, I made peace with that along the way. You know, it's like, these people are really sweet and I'm just going to give it to them like hard.
0: That's awesome. Well, I looked around the internet to catch up on you as well. And I know you did a song called Trick or Treat. Was that last year?
1: Yeah, it was a little Halloween song that I did with Kevin Preston, who's in Green Day. And he used to be in my band and he, you know, went off with Green Day. You know, like, how can you say no to your guitar player when
0: right.
1: Like, his life is about to change dramatically? And yeah, but we've done a bunch of projects. We played at John Waters events, and we did Tiki Oasis, and we did a video together of this Elvis song that we did, and we just love singing together. And so we've done, you know, several recordings and different shows and stuff, and so that was really fun.
0: I liked it a lot. There was a podcast you were on where you were talking about it, and I got a chance to hear a little bit more. And from what you said right before the interview, you're working on an EP that's coming out too. Tell me about that.
1: The actual EP is called Band in Amsterdam, because I always knew I was going to use that, because when it happened, I thought it was hilarious. I said, that's going on my gravestone. But it was so great. How do you beat that? But then it was just like, that might be a perfect name for a record, you know, an EP. And I just thought it was just funny. And because I was, you know, that did happen.
0: Sure.
1: And I don't think anything gets banned there. So that was an honor.
0: And when do you think that's going to come out? By end of year?
1: Yeah, by the end of the year for sure.
0: Awesome. Can you give us a sneak peek by telling us the name of the single?
1: It's called You Killed It. And you can take that two different ways.
0: Yeah.
1: Either like you like did something fantastic or you killed something.
0: That is so you. I think that's perfect. That is absolutely perfect. Well, I have to tell you, Josie, the fans are looking forward to it. I'm looking forward to it. I will definitely be there backstage.
1: Awesome.
0: Our station is one of the sponsors. Do you have anything in closing that you want to say to your fans?
1: It's a weird world right now. I don't know how to give anyone advice. Just hold on to your horses. We're in for a wild ride. I don't even know how to answer that. Sorry, but
0: no, that's okay. I think the most important thing is you're going to answer it with your music, because the music gives everybody a break from the insanity of what's going on in the world today.
1: That I agree with. Music is a portal to another, you know, way of being, and that's a beautiful thing. I try never to say anything political on social media because it doesn't do any good. And it just starts a firestorm of people overreacting or, you know, it's just like, I'm not a politician. It's not my job per se, but, I have opinions and everyone does, but I keep them to myself, and it makes life a lot easier to move through.
0: Right. But for that 30 minutes, that 90 minutes, that 3 hours of the lost 80s rewind. People can forget about all that for a while and just get back in touch with the music, which as a bass player and a singer, I've always felt is so magical. And it's a different language that puts people and all of their different opinions away for a while.
1: That's right. Right. Everyone speaks that language. You know,
0: absolutely.
1: The music language.
0: Absolutely. It has been such a pleasure chatting with you, Josie. We're looking forward to seeing you in person.
1: Okay. Bye.
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0: Hey, it's Steve Garland here on that 80s channel and for the Hot Rock Podcast. As you know, we've been talking to all the great bands that are coming to the Lost 80s Rewind Fest. 10 different 80s bands in one show. I'm so excited to be a part of it. They're going to be on tour all across the U.S. in the month of August. I think it starts on July 31st. And with me right now, from one of the great bands in my mind from the 80s that still really rock the stage today, Big Country and Simon Huff. Simon, how are you?
5: I'm very good.
0: Great to have you on board. Now, I know you've been with the band for, what, about a decade now?
5: Yeah, over a decade, probably 12 and a half, 13 years.
0: You guys look like you're just having such a great time on stage. I want to start by asking you, you know, Stuart Adamson's lyrics had such real depth. How do you believe that that sound shaped the band's direction from your point of view?
5: Well, it was immense, obviously. I mean, Stuart was one of the best lyricists that was around at the time. There's a certain technique to playing the BC stuff, which, you know, I did find it quite difficult in the beginning because there's nothing really with Stuart's lyrics and actual melodies to latch onto. This was probably the hardest gig I've ever had to do, to be fair. But lyrically and melody-wise, it does take some beating.
0: That mix of bagpipe and guitars, how the heck did that come about?
5: When you actually hear some of the stuff stripped back, it is more of a pitch shifter sound, I think, you know, which it lends itself to that kind of feel.
0: When you do a song like In a Big Country, what does the song mean to you, stepping into those shoes and tributing the band and Stuart?
5: Well, it feels absolutely amazing, you know, to think that I'm keeping the band's music alive, especially Stuart's memories alive.

0: Is it true that you were really influenced in the early days by Patrick Simmons of the Doobie Brothers?
1: Oh my God, that is 100% true. Not just Patrick, but the whole band. I took on board everything they were doing, harmony-wise and guitar playing. It completely, yeah, and he still is one of my favourite bands, along with Tom Petty, along with Eagles. Particularly, Patrick and the Doobies were a massive influence on my guitar playing.
0: You know, when I was a teenager playing in garage bands, the Doobie Brothers were right on top of the list. You had to do Listen to the Music and China Grove and...
1: Oh, my God, yeah.
0: And
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3: 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Saul has it up on the radio playing already. 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It's on YouTube by Richie Barron. 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Listen, I got a fabulous new song, even if I do say so myself. I like it. People are digging it. And it's called Just Another Day in Your Life. It's on YouTube. You go in and put Richie Barron, Just Another Day in Your Life. 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Done by our programmer, Saul Vigil, here on Famous Hits Live Radio. 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